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3: Live from NPR News in Washington, I'm Ryland Barton. The U.S. military says it fired on and disabled two Iranian oil tankers after exchanging fire with Iranian forces in the Strait of Hormuz. The United Arab Emirates reported another missile strike and drone attack today. The violence further undermines a month-old ceasefire that U.S. officials insist remains in effect. Iran says U.S. strikes violate the truce. The Trump administration is awaiting Tehran's response on the latest U.S. proposal aimed at ending the war. President Trump has been dismantling a key federal office responsible for investigating and prosecuting corruption allegations. Much of the impact will be felt far from Washington, D.C., as NPR's Ryan Lucas explains.
4: Smaller states and more rural places, that's where the public integrity section would step in with resources and expertise and do these cases to hold corrupt state and local officials to account. An example of that is the prosecution of a former police officer in a small town in Pennsylvania who was convicted of bribery and other offenses, including using his position to obtain sex from two women in exchange for favors in prosecutions. And people tell me that without the public integrity section doing these sorts of cases, it's likely that those sorts of abuses of power are going to continue unchecked.
3: NPR's Ryan Lucas reporting. Alabama's Republican Attorney General has asked the U.S. Supreme Court to lift a federal court order requiring the state to use a race-based congressional map for the state's upcoming congressional primaries. It comes after Alabama's Republican governor tentatively approved new congressional maps to favor Republicans today, part of a broader redistricting push after the Supreme Court removed race as a consideration for drawing district lines. NPR's Debbie Elliott reports.
5: Democrats fought the legislation pushed through by the Republican supermajority in the Alabama legislature. Democratic State Senator Roger Smitherman says it erases 60 years of electoral gains under the Voting Rights Act.
6: And that is so disturbing and so wrong, the way that one-third of the people in this state are being disenfranchised, denied an opportunity to have representation.
5: But Republican Garland Gudger, the president pro tem of the Alabama Senate, says race is the wrong focus.
7: I think the focus is exactly what the court said, which should be about a partisan lines, not about race. And that's in the end, what they're focused on is one, the race, where we're focused on partisanship.
5: Debbie Elliott, NPR News, Montgomery.
3: The Pentagon has begun releasing files on UFOs, tapping into public curiosity about the unidentified phenomena. The files featuring intriguing sightings, such as a bright object making 90-degree turns over Kazakhstan and Buzz Aldrin observing a light source during Apollo 11. The release aims to promote transparency, though experts warn these videos can be misinterpreted. Some members of Congress are pushing for further disclosure. This is NPR News. One of Iran's top museums is holding a rare exhibit of American artists drawing art lovers at a time when the two countries are locked in conflict. Tehran's Museum of Contemporary Art put on a display six works by three American pop artists of the 1960s, mainly chosen for the anti-war themes. The pieces come from the museum's large collection of American and European modern art that was acquired by the wife of the former Shah in the 1970s. Britain's celebrating the 100th birthday of its beloved nature broadcaster, David Attenborough. NPR's Fatima Al-Kassab reports.
8: In London's Trafalgar Square, fans dressed as bumblebees and lions gathered to wish Sir David a happy birthday. Commuter Andriana Naidu stopped to pay tribute to the man considered a national treasure in Britain.
9: His voice. I think British people connect his voice with nature and good things.
8: He first appeared on British TV back in the 1950s. Over the decades, his documentaries, which have seen him cuddle gorillas, get up close to blue whales, and explore the mating rituals of fireflies, have given hundreds of millions of viewers a closer look at the wonders of the natural world. Fatima Al-Kassab, NPR News, London.
3: The NBA's Philadelphia 76ers are donating 500 tickets to upcoming playoff games to local community groups. The move aims to keep more Sixers fans fans in the arena and prevent New York Knicks fans from taking over. Tonight, 250 frontline medical personnel and 250 local educators are attending. It's NPR.
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1: Good afternoon, and thank you for hanging out with KMBA Radio today. Hope you heard a couple of great songs and got all set for the weekend, which will be on the cloudy and calm side. The weather is looking to be scattered showers through the next 4 or 5 days. Cool temperatures with highs in the upper 40s, low 50s. 45 degrees right now as I'm put together this first half-hour set that includes Animal Liberation Orchestra, They Might Be Giants, and the Claypool Lennon Delirium. Their new album is featured here on KMBA, where Alaskan voices share a world of music.

You know that what you eat you are, but what is sweet now turns so sour. We all know oh blah dee blah da.

The Animal Liberation Orchestra. Not long ago, they were in Nanilchik. It's 17 past 4 o'clock, a nice quiet Friday afternoon with the local music sounds of Glaive's new record, Snakes in the Water.

0: The music of Langhorne Slim is featured on KNBA's afternoon show, where we heard the Hawaiian band Kanakoa featuring Jake Shimabukuro and their cover of Led Zeppelin's Going to California. Local sounds just before that from James Glaves with his new project, new single called Snakes in the Water. No snakes up here. Well, I guess they're in the water. Coming up, we have more live music in our area. Things that are on the way include Cousin Curtis making his return trip to Alaska. He'll be at the Palmer Ale House May 21st. And then you've got the band Soja coming up to the Moose's Tooth also on May 21st. Cody Blackbird and the Blackbird Band, welcome back to Alaska, Cody. He's playing the Creek Bend this weekend. And Aspen Yarrow is at Humpy's, I believe, is that tonight or tomorrow night? Well, we'll get the lowdown on that with the Alaska Music Spotlight tonight at 5:30. Spotlighting some bands that include Shady Pines Retirement Home, Man Lady Lady Man, Good Company. That's all coming up on the program, including Brian from Amped Alaska, who will be here to tell us more about this weekend and beyond and how you can support your local music scene. Around the corner, I've got the tunes to keep things rolling on this Friday. We'll hear from Jack Johnson, Steve Poltz, and Mumford & Sons is coming up next.
1: Early in her career, Amy Grant was a fixture on the Christian pop charts, even had a number one hit with Baby Baby. On her latest album, The Me That Remains, she reflects on her younger self and who she's grown to be. Grant joins me to talk about her first album of original material in over a decade and reigniting her passion to record in studio. It's Amy Grant on the Next World Cafe.
0: That's what you'll hear on tonight's World Cafe at 6 o'clock right here on KNBA. This is the new album from Mumford & Sons.

0: making our way through a Friday afternoon, about 20 minutes before the top of the hour. Alaska News Nightly coming up at 5 o'clock with Alaskan Voices. Let's hear a favorite voice of Alaskan music lovers. This is one of the best storytellers out there, Steve Poltz.
1: Everything in this song has happened to me. It's all true.

0: A sassy and saucy little song from Kacey Musgraves. New album is out. Several tracks have been featured here on the radio station. That one always comes back to, I don't know, haunt us. We also heard the sounds of Steve Poltz telling us about the life of a folk singer on the road. And yes, every bit of that is true. I've seen it in person. Jack Johnson and music of Mumford & Sons also in the half hour. Working our way up to 5 o'clock. Alaska News Nightly, where Alaskan voices are spotlighted. And then we come right back for a whole world of music. And on Fridays, we start that whole world of music right here in Alaska at 5:30, the Alaska Music Spotlight. A whole half hour spotlighting our local music scene. We'll have Brian in studio from Amped Alaska to share some of the activity. And up next, let's keep this music rolling as we head into the weekend. We'll be hearing from Current Swell.
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0: that we were all caught off guard says a lot about these hazards, and we should be acting more quickly on that.
1: Research suggests events like the enormous Tracy Arm landslide could become more common with climate change. From Alaska Public Media, this is Statewide News on Alaska News Nightly for Friday, May 8th. Good evening, I'm Wesley Early. Also tonight, state lawmakers consider legalizing electronic poll tabs.
0: That we were all caught off guard says a lot about these hazards, and we should be acting more quickly on that.
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1: The Alaska Legislature is asking the federal government for some flexibility when it comes to implementing a massive program intended to transform rural health care across the state. Alaska received $272 million from the Federal Rural Health Transformation Program, part of the One Big Beautiful Bill that passed last summer, putting it on track to receive nearly $1.4 billion over 5 years. It's the largest per capita grant for any state in the $50 billion federal program. But State Senator Forrest Dunbar, an Anchorage Democrat who chairs the Senate's Health and Social Services Committee, says that funding comes with limits to what it can be spent on and when.
4: Particularly because there were Medicaid cuts and other funding cuts associated with HR 1. It's not clear that that money can go where it's most needed. It's not a huge amount of money relative to the challenges we face.
1: The Department of Health says it received nearly 1,800 proposals for how to spend the first round of federal funding. One major limit is that the funding can't be used to construct or expand healthcare facilities like hospitals or badly needed housing for healthcare workers. Another is the timing. The first round of funding has to be allocated by the end of September and fully spent within the following year. The legislature's healthcare liaison told lawmakers that short timeline is challenging in rural Alaska, where a missed barge delivery or poor weather can lead to long delays. Another source of heartburn is a series of commitments the State Department of Health made in its application to the federal government. It said the legislature would pass a series of license compacts, which make it easier for healthcare providers from outside the state to practice in Alaska. A compact for nurses has been especially controversial, and it's unclear how much money could be clawed back if the legislature doesn't pass the compact by the end of 2027. Representative Genevieve Mina, an Anchorage Democrat and the resolution's main sponsor, said during a floor debate in March the legislature needed more information as it weighed the pros and cons.
5: We want more clarity on what these provisions would mean in terms of the award that we currently have and the money that we lose. We don't have that guidance right now, so this resolution urges more clarity on that.
1: Lawmakers have yet to pass any of the license compact bills, and the end of the regular legislative session is fast approaching. The resolution says the legislature is committed to the goals of the program and calls on the governor and Alaska's congressional delegation to push for clarity and flexibility. And as a resolution, it cannot be vetoed. Meanwhile, last summer, a giant landslide in southeast Alaska triggered a tsunami nearly as tall as the One World Trade Center building in New York City. Researchers spent months studying the event. In a new paper, they conclude the landslide tsunami was the second largest on record. And they warn that these events could become more common as the landscape shifts with climate change. As Avery Elfelt reports for the Alaska Desk, that spells trouble for those who work and play in Alaska's pristine fjords, including the cruise industry.
6: Brentwood Higman has spent years scouring Alaska's mountains for signs of potential landslides. One place he looked was the Tracy Arm Fjord, a popular cruise destination between Juneau and Petersburg.
7: I did actually look there.
6: But he didn't see any red flags, so Higman was caught completely off guard when a mountainside collapsed into the fjord early one morning last August. It generated one of the largest landslide tsunamis in recorded history. Experts say it would have been unsurvivable if any boats had been there.
7: I have tried to, you know, encourage my colleagues to look at this and explicitly acknowledge it as a failure. We clearly did not identify this beforehand.
6: The shock of it all underscores how hard it is to monitor for and predict these types of events, and that there's a long way to go before experts can do so reliably. It also shows the widespread nature of the risk, which is growing with climate change.
0: We have lots of slopes that we are worried about in Alaska that are failing because of a retreating glacier.
6: That's Ezgi Korososen, a research seismologist with the Alaska Earthquake Center.
0: In a sense that we were all caught off guard says a lot about these hazards, and we should be acting more quickly on that.
6: Higman and Korososen are among more than a dozen experts who spent months studying the August 10 event. In a paper published Wednesday in the journal Science, they answered a long list of questions about the tsunami, including its historic size. Perhaps most important, though, are answers around what might have caused the giant landslide that generated the tsunami. Those could be used to pinpoint new spots where similar slides might happen down the line, Korososen says.
0: This event gave us some clues on that end.
6: One telltale sign is something called deformation. That's when a slope's bedrock starts cracking and shifting. Notably, that wasn't really happening at the site of the landslide, which is why it hadn't set off alarm bells. But the new research pinpointed a few things that were happening. For starters, Higman says, a glacier at the base of the mountain in question had retreated rapidly in the weeks leading up to the slide, newly exposing the base of the slope.
7: The result of that would be that those slopes are not able to hold themselves up when there isn't a glacier there.
6: There were other factors, too. When the researchers looked back at data from the hours before the landslide, they noticed seismic activity that looked like small, distinctive earthquakes happening over and over again. There was also a heavy bout of rain. Higman says a stronger grasp on those factors and what they mean could help experts catch the next landslide tsunami before it happens.
7: In this case, it could have given us over a day of warning, plenty of time for vessels to get out of the way. Yeah, that's pretty attractive.
6: It's only becoming more important, he says, as glaciers recede and precipitation intensifies with climate change. Reporting in Haines, I'm Avery Elfelt.
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8: It was cold and it was dark and I was sleeping on a cot. It was really terrible.
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1: State wildlife officials say two soldiers who were attacked by a bear on Joint Base Elmendorf-Richardson last month were near a bear den at the time. Officials with the Alaska Department of Fish and Game said in a statement Thursday that they've completed their investigation of the April 16th incident. Two soldiers with the 11th Airborne Division were participating in a land navigation training event on base when they were mauled by a single brown bear, according to Fish and Game, who said both soldiers deployed bear spray during the encounter. Military officials said in a statement that the two soldiers were treated for their wounds at an Anchorage hospital, and they both remain on leave as they continue to receive medical care. The last known bear attack at J-Bear occurred in May 2022. In that incident, a sow with two cubs attacked a small group of soldiers scouting an area west of the Anchorage Regional Landfill. One soldier, 30-year-old Staff Sergeant Seth Michael Plant, died, while another soldier was injured. In their statement on the investigation of last month's mauling, Fish and Game officials noted that bears are more active in spring. They typically emerge from their dens between March and May and can travel as far as 600 square kilometers to forage for food. Fish and Game officials added that they are continuing to monitor bear activity across Anchorage, including on J-Bear. Officials with the 11th Airborne say they are also investigating the incident and are continuing to, quote, mitigate risk while still building readiness and lethality, end quote. The number of people who visited Alaska's national parks last year exceeded 2019 levels, completing the rebound from a COVID-19 slump. At the same time, National Park Service jobs in Alaska plummeted back toward pandemic lows amid the Trump administration's purge of federal workers. That's according to a report published by the State Department of Labor last week. Karina Wiebold is an economist with the department and the author of the report. She says national parks are a big draw for visitors and an important part of the state's economy.
9: When people come to visit us, obviously, they kind of drop money as they go, you know, in the ports that they stop in and the cruise ships on the railroad or on the coach lines as they come further into the interior. And of course, at the parks when they're working with concessioners.
1: Wiebold's report tracks annual visitation numbers at Alaska's national parks from 2019 through last year. It shows a huge dip in 2020 after the pandemic struck, with the state's two most visited national parks being hit the hardest, Glacier Bay in southeast Alaska and Denali. In total, just under 2 million people visited Alaska national parks last year, slightly more than the year before the pandemic. The same isn't true of Park Service employment, which dropped in 2025. And Wiebold says you can think about it in terms of supply and demand. Demand is the number of people who want to go to the parks.
9: And the supply, in a lot of ways, is the access to the parks. How many people can get there? How can we serve them? And what can that experience be like? And so the park employment side of that does kind of speak to the supply. It speaks to our ability to serve those customers.
1: According to the report, Park Service jobs in the state sank close to pandemic lows last year as a result of the second Trump administration's sweeping cuts to the federal workforce. Wiebold says it's too soon to tell exactly how that supply and demand relationship will play out, but she says there's a possibility for additional cuts to Park Service jobs to materialize this year and that the state is gearing up for what could be its busiest tourist season ever. Meanwhile, for decades, Alaskans have peeled open paper poll tabs in bars and bingo halls across the state. Now, lawmakers are debating whether electronic poll tabs should be added to the mix. The debate comes as increasing costs and decreasing demand are hurting nonprofits that benefit from the games. KNOM's Ben Townsend explains.
10: Paper poll tabs haven't changed much over the years. Most are two layers of paper about the size of a credit card sandwiched together. Players rip small, perforated windows to reveal colorful combinations of fruits or figures. Just the right combination could land you $300. It's a game of chance. Some strike gold, others count their losses. But the operator always wins, with the odds engineered to make enough to cover the cost of the game and leave a little left over. Those leftovers go to nonprofits under 1960's Alaska Charitable Gaming Act. Over half a century later, the paper pull tab's much younger brother, the E-Tab, wants to play too.
11: So the concept about modernizing pull tabs or rippies has been around for quite a while.
10: This is Senator Jesse Bjorkman, a Republican from the Kiski. He's sponsoring a bill that would overhaul the state's pull tab laws.
11: But the need as costs for labor, insurance, and then the paper pull tab costs themselves for the paper tickets really has eroded charities and nonprofits' ability to make money from charitable gaming.
10: Most pull tabs sell for $1, and depending on the game, about 85 cents go back to the players as prizes. The other 15 cents are split between a designated nonprofit, the distributor, and the venue that sold the pull tab. In this scenario, the state also collects a fifth of a penny as tax. Bjorkman says increased shipping costs for the heavy paper product is putting a squeeze on money going to nonprofits, and statewide, overall revenue is trending down. According to the Alaska Department of Revenue, the amount going to nonprofits peaked at just over $30 million in 2022. It was down about $8.5 million in 2024. Rather than shipping massive pallets of paper, the e-tabs would run on tablet computers. Think an iPad. People would buy a number of plays and tap, tap, tap until they're out of turns. But don't call it gambling, Bjorkman says.
11: I think it's very important for people to know and rest assured that we are not expanding gambling with this bill.
10: Senator Jesse Kiel, a Democrat from Juneau, disagrees.
12: Fundamentally, I have an objection to the bill's expansion of gambling in Alaska, of adding a newer, more addictive method with the screens. I have spoken with the sponsor. He's not caught by surprise here, but this bill has a long way to go, more opportunities to work on it.
10: Matt Fisher runs Alaska Wholesale, a Saldatna-based distributor of pull tabs.
13: My dad started this business 30 years ago. He was a paper guy. A lot of the paper players are getting older, and the younger players, they've already got a phone in their pocket that they have access to an online casino.
10: The U.S. Supreme Court legalized sports betting in 2018. In the 5 years that followed, Americans' spending on online sports betting ballooned from $5 to over $120 billion a year, according to the Journal of the American Medical Association. Sports betting is illegal in Alaska, but some platforms exploit loopholes to reach people in the state.
13: So what you'll see is they're popping their phone out, and they are playing some type of game that isn't generating any money for nonprofits in Alaska, and it's going to some international gambling outfit.
10: Fisher is an advocate for Bjorkman's bill. He says by eliminating the cost of paper tickets, the games can pay out more to players and nonprofits.
13: And so what the ETABS does is it allows that entertainment to be in the bar, and the bar generates a little bit of revenue. The nonprofits generate a whole lot of revenue. What we can do with this is amazing.
10: The bill would also allow charitable gaming on Alaska Marine Highway System ferries, which Bjorkman says would supplement revenue from fares. Co-chair of the House Finance Committee, Neil Foster, says this bill is one of hundreds he's seen since this group of lawmakers first convened last year. At the end of April, he thought it was likely to die when the regular legislative session ends on May 20th.
14: I just don't see it making it through the entire process.
10: In fact, Bjorkman's bill has been ripe since the end of March for the full Senate to send it to the House. Bjorkman wasn't immediately available to comment on why it stalled or why now, about 7 weeks later, his bill is moving again. With reporting from Juneau, I'm Ben Townsend in Nome.
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0: Interest in aquaculture is booming in Alaska, and the federal government is trying to help the industry grow by mapping out aquaculture opportunity areas, specific patches of the ocean where kelp and oyster farming are most likely to succeed. KMXT's Catherine Irving has more.
1: The Fisheries Department of the National Oceanic and Atmospheric Administration is looking for input on their plan to identify these opportunity areas in the Gulf of Alaska. The designation won't change regulatory or permitting requirements, but NOAA's multi-year process generates a lot of environmental data, indigenous knowledge, and public input. Alicia Bishop is the Regional Aquaculture Coordinator for NOAA Fisheries. She says that information can help both state regulators and potential farmers.
2: NOAA's role here is that we are trying to provide the best available information to help those managers make informed decisions and to also help future farmers find appropriate locations for farming.
1: A presidential executive order aimed at making American seafood more competitive kicked off the project at the national level in 2020. At the time, NOAA got more letters in support of starting the identification process in Alaska than any other region in the United States. NOAA has already assessed the Gulf of Mexico and Southern California, where they identified 13 final areas across more than 21,000 acres. The scale in Alaska could be smaller in acreage, but broader in scope. NOAA is considering 77 potential spots across more than 13,000 acres in the Gulf of Alaska, from Ketchikan to Kodiak. Kodiak alone has 13 preliminary locations covering nearly 2,000 acres, which is the most of any other part of Alaska. Missy Good is a mariculture specialist based in Kodiak with Alaska Sea Grant, which is a partnership program between NOAA and the University of Alaska Fairbanks that conducts ocean research and outreach. She says Kodiak's an ideal place to expand.
3: Kodiak in particular has a lot of upwelling, so we have a lot of nutrients available, so we can have really productive growth here. We don't have sea ice to contend with. We don't have the freshwater influences that you see in like Prince William Sound where you have glacial runoff.
1: And Bishop says Kodiak is the only place in Alaska where people have actually been asking NOAA to expand the study area. Last month, NOAA opened a public comment period asking for scoping input on one of the final documents it will produce in the project, which is a programmatic environmental impact statement. NOAA will assess the potential impacts of putting aquaculture facilities in the areas they've identified, as well as the impact of conducting the assessment itself. NOAA is aiming to publish the final document in 2028. Alaskans can submit their comments online at regulations.gov. Bishop says her agency is looking for comments about how aquaculture affects local economies, social and cultural practices, marine ecosystems, and more. The comment period closes on May 28th. In Kodiak, I'm Catherine Irving.
0: Construction of a long-awaited connection between two popular trails in Anchorage is set to begin this summer. Plans to connect the Tony Knowles Coastal Trail to the Ship Creek Trail have been around for more than a decade, according to Beth Nordland with the Anchorage Park Foundation.
4: This is the biggest trail connection that Anchorage has seen for decades. Connecting the Tony Knowles Coastal Trail to the Ship Creek Trail has always been a dream. It's been on the books for a long time.
0: Both trails are part of Anchorage's 32-mile Moose Loop. The connection will add another mile by routing the loop near the city's small boat launch and away from Alaska Railroad Depot on First Avenue. Nordland says Anchorage's trails are not only helping residents stay healthy, but they also contribute to the economy by enticing tourists

0: They also contribute to the economy by enticing tourists to the city. The project's estimated cost is $15.6 million and will be primarily funded with federal and state dollars. The Anchorage Parks and Recreation Department is matching nearly 10% of that contribution using voter-approved bond funding that has accumulated over the last 5 years.
1: The voters of Anchorage have spoken many, many times in all kinds of different public meetings and ways to tell us that this is a priority, that connecting our trail system is a priority.
0: The connection is also part of a statewide project dubbed the Alaska Long Trail, which hopes to connect Seward to Fairbanks through various existing trail systems along with some planned new trails. A groundbreaking ceremony for construction on the Coastal Trail Ship Creek connection is set for Saturday. The project is anticipated to be completed by 2027. Meanwhile, for many on the YK Delta, the breakup of the Kuskokwim River is the official indicator of spring, and in Bethel, it could be just days away. Waiting for breakup is a collective experience, as is the community's annual game of guessing exactly when that will happen. Reporter Samantha Watson dug deep into KYUK's archives to trace the event back to its official start.
2: This is my second year reporting on the Kuskokwim Ice Classic, and there are many who have come before me.
3: So what's the grand total, Kathy? How much is the lucky winner going to get?
4: $12,000. We're very happy to be able to offer such a big prize our first year.
2: It's the early 80s, and KYUK reporter Rich Trotto squeezes into a small wooden shack with local Kathy Hansen. In today's dollars, that jackpot she's talking about would be over $40,000. Kathy was hired as the first official organizer of the Kuskokwim Ice Classic. It's an annual jackpot based on when the river will break up in Bethel.
3: So I see the rigging here. It looks pretty interesting. Maybe you can tell us a little about it.
2: In the pixelated video, Kathy explains how the tripwire mechanism connects the shack to a tripod on the river.
4: It's actually pretty simple. It's unusual, but it's simple.
2: Reporter Rich Trotto calls it a masterpiece of ingenuity. Nearly 50 years later, Kathy still agrees.
5: It's just kind of nutty. We had a halibut reel mounted on the wall, and the line goes from the reel out to the tripod.
2: Kathy sits at a table selling tickets inside the local grocery store. Now, she participates as a member of one of the nonprofits the event helps support each year with a cut of the kitty. Even though nearly half a century of history has passed in the town, not much has changed when it comes to the Kuskokwim Ice Classic. When the tripod looks close to going out, an organizer will sleep in the shack to make sure there are no hitches and the reading is correct.
5: I had to do it one time.
2: Was it cold in there?
5: It was cold and it was dark and I was sleeping on a cot. It was really terrible.
2: Today, that shack by the riverbank is still housing the annual operation. A painted calendar on its wall lists the breakups that have unspooled since its first official year, with dates as early as April 12th and as late as early June. The event's current organizer, Haley Hansen, looks for its most recent entry.
6: May 5th.
7: Oh, yeah, it's written.
6: Wrote it in pencil. Yeah, we just have to come down here and paint over it with some black paint. But
2: growing up in Bethel, she says the Kuskokwim Ice Classic is part of life's fabric. She says her family would take drives down to the river on Sundays to see how the river was thawing.
6: We go through such a long winter period, and especially this year, it was very long and cold and dark. And Ice Classic is just, it signifies the season change. And I know that sounds really basic, but it isn't, because until that ice goes out and the river opens, right, people are in this holding pattern.
2: As anyone on the YK Delta knows, the Yukon and Kuskokwim Rivers are the connective tissue between communities. Off the traditional road system, breakup season is often a claustrophobic and landlocked period. It's unsafe to snow machine or drive on the ice and too early to boat.
8: We can't wait to go out in our boat and go boating and go hunting, fishing, especially for subsistence. We always look forward to that.
2: That's 2023 jackpot winner Mona Morrow. She lives upriver in Aniak and says the $30,000 she won helped her family pay for her father's medical care and trips to the hospital in Anchorage. And she says there

0: was a little extra left over.
1: We took a 3-day trip to Vegas.
0: This year, she's placing her bets again, using the birthdays of her grandchildren to conjure lucky guesses. She says each time breakup rolls around, she pays attention to the Ice Classic. I guess that goes for news reporters, too.
2: From the timing cabin of the Kuskokwim Ice Classic, I'm Rich Trotto for KYUK News.
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0: From the Kuskokwim Ice Shack in Bethel, I'm Samantha Watson.
4: And finally tonight, a correction to a story Tuesday about missing persons death declarations, which misstated where Rebecca Coford works. Coford works for the Alaska court system. And that's all for this edition of Alaska News Nightly. 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We had reports tonight from Eric Stone in Juneau, Avery Elfelt in Haines, Patrick Gilchrist in Fairbanks, Ben Townsend in Nome, Catherine Irving in Kodiak, Michaela Finnerty in Anchorage, and Samantha Watson in Bethel. 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Our audio engineer is Crystal Hyde. Kirsten Dobroth is our producer. And I'm Wesley Early. Have a great weekend.

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2: You'll hear Alaska News Nightly weeknights live at 5 as part of the afternoon music show. Good afternoon, everyone. 29 past 5 o'clock, heading into a weekend with a little subdued attitude because of those clouds out there. Yep, it's rain likely. That is the big words of the forecast for the entire weekend. Rain likely. Highs in the upper 40s. And I think this is good. It's going to give you a little calm, and you can get indoors and watch some local music. Stick around. We've got the Alaska Music Spotlight at 5:30. Brian from Amped Alaska is going to be here. We're going to be talking about all kinds of activities that are for this weekend and beyond to support your local music scene. We'll start the show shortly with a song from Shady Pines Retirement Home. That's next after A Slice of Alaska.
3: Slice of Alaska.
4: Sounds wild. Hi, I'm Riley Woodford for the Alaska Department of Fish and Game.
5: When I was a little kid, a pair of robins built a nest in my backyard. I remember my mom lifted me up to look at the blue eggs, and she warned me not to touch them, because the mother bird would abandon her nest if she smelled the human scent. That's an oft-repeated admonition, but since then, I've learned that most birds have no sense of smell. With the exception of some birds, such as turkey vultures, that are able to hone in on certain smells linked to their food sources, most birds have a very limited sense of smell. Birds don't abandon their nests because of human scent, but disturbance and activity around the nest can be a problem, and a bird is more likely to abandon eggs than chicks. The more energy and time birds have invested in their nestlings, the more likely they are to stay.
6: The myth about human scent causing abandonment is also untrue for most other animals, including mammals. Baby animals that have been handled by biologists are usually reunited with their mothers, who do not appear bothered by the biologist's scent on their young. Again, disturbance is the real problem. When handling baby animals, biologists must work quickly and carefully to minimize disturbance. The best rule of thumb if you find any baby bird or animal is just to leave it alone. In most cases, the parents are nearby and may be waiting for you to leave the area. However, if you do inadvertently happen to touch a bird's egg or nest, rest assured that your scent alone won't cause the parents to flee. Just leave the area as quickly and quietly as you can, and do what you can to minimize your disturbance. For Sounds Wild, I'm Kathy Hawk.
5: And I'm Riley Woodford. Sounds Wild is brought to you by the Alaska Department of Fish and Game.
7: Early in her career, Amy Grant was a fixture on the Christian pop charts, even had a number one hit with Baby Baby. On her latest album, The Me That Remains, she reflects on her younger self and who she's grown to be. Grant joins me to talk about her first album of original material in over a decade and reigniting her passion to record in studio. It's Amy Grant on the Next World Cafe.
2: 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Music matters.

0: Ah, finally catching up with Shady Pines Retirement Home. I just might be there soon. You've stumbled into the Alaska Music Spotlight here on the radio every Friday at 5:30, connecting you to the Alaskan music scene. And what a nice new addition in full, as Emmy Williams, Abby Sparkman, and crew are putting together a few tracks to share with the audience from their band, Shady Pines Retirement Home. 5:35, heading into the Friday night with Brian from Amped Alaska joining us in studio, because, Brian, there's too much going on.
1: There's so much. There's so much.
0: There's, like, literally so much going on. It just overwhelms you a little bit. And I was just saying earlier how the clouds kind of calm me down just a little bit.
1: Right.
0: So it's calm but perfect to say, yeah, I could go out somewhere.
1: Definitely. Even when it's not nice weather, I'm still want to go out and do something.
0: Amped Alaska is connecting people to the local music scene. Amped Alaska reviews shows, books shows. I mean, you do everything.
1: A little bit. I try to.
0: You try to do everything. Well, yeah, you're doing it.
1: Well, thanks. I enjoy connecting with the bands. It's a pleasure to be able to set up shows with them, play shows with them, jam with those guys, like all of them.
0: Well, we've got a whole list of activities that are coming up this weekend and beyond. And as you pointed out, there's several things happening tonight that we should probably point people in the direction. And we'll be playing music coming up here from Wayward Shot and a very cool track from Man, Lady, Lady Man. I love that one.
1: Definitely.
0: And Tamarack coming out of Fairbanks, I believe.
1: Out of Fairbanks, yeah.
0: Coming up shortly. But let's tell them about what's happening tonight and maybe Saturday.
1: Absolutely. So Humpies tonight is Aspen Yarrow. So definitely go down and check that out. Jerry Westling Band is playing at the Silver Fox tonight. And this evening at Coots was going to be Weathermore and Del Mag. However, that show has been postponed due to an illness.
0: Oh, I heard that was coming up. So,
1: well, we'll look forward to the next time that comes around.
0: And a little bit later in the show, we've got a few more spotlight events to talk about, including one that you've done once before. But
1: yes,
0: it's tied into your birthday.
1: It is. This is true.
0: Yeah, and you've had more than one birthday. So this
1: I've had several.
0: So we'll talk about that with some of the bands that are coming up in this set. Who's going to be playing at this? Let's go ahead and just reveal a few of the bands that are playing at your special event.
1: All right. Yeah. So my birthday soiree at Club Nightlight also will be titled Mosh Pit Matinee 2. So we've got Akeldama. It will be their debut show. We've got the Gooch Troopers, we got Grunk, Mortal Shell, Ophelia, Man Lady, Lady Man, and Tamarack from Fairbanks, who's just, they light it up every time they come.
0: Yeah, tell us a little bit more about them. How long have you been in touch with the band? How long have they been producing music and gigging?
1: Oh, man.
0: Estimated.
1: Yeah, estimated. At least 2 or 3 years, probably. Maybe a little longer. So, yeah, those guys they're wonderful, and I love it whenever they come to town. They always bring out a good amount of people and just get people excited, and they're so wild on stage, and it's just so incredible.
0: I've not seen them live, but I've heard the song we're about to spotlight, and I like how it's in a couple of different parts. It's not just one sound.
1: Yeah.
0: They've got a couple of different sounds going here that weave you right into the heavier, aggressive metal sound that is part of their stage shows, right?
1: Absolutely, yeah.
0: Now at this the event that you've got coming up, there's also more than one sound, and we're going to hear that clearly with Man, Lady, Lady, Man being a little different from Tamarack, but guess what? Both of these bands are at your show.
1: That's right. And my own band, Mortal Shell, will also play. It's May 31st, Club Nightlight, 221 East 5th Avenue. Starts in the afternoon, doors open at 1, show starts at 2.
0: Tamarack out of Fairbanks with the song Ballads of Polar Nights Are Snuffed Out.

0: Making the debut on the Alaska Music Spotlight, that is Man Lady Lady Man with a very cool single that definitely woke us up. That's Lauren Dixon and Brian here from Amped Alaska. I found this band because of the show you're doing. I saw that name and I thought, I got to check this out.
1: Of course.
0: And that's a pretty fun song.
1: Indeed. Yeah, they're a fun band.
0: Where'd you first come across this?
1: Club Nightlight. I went to go check out Vital's show, and Stoll played, and they were incredible. And Man Lady Lady Man played, and obviously they were incredible. And Weathermore played that show too, and they just, oh man, those guys rock so much.
0: We also heard Tamarack inside that set, the Hard Rock and Fairbanks band. We've got music still to come from Wayward Shot, and we've got to get going on the This Weekend and Beyond, because again, there's a lot of activity that's happening out there. I might mention a couple here. I know tonight Aspen Yarrow's at Humpy's.
1: Yep.
0: Saturday night at Raven's Ring Brewing, it's our buddy Steve Norwood, who's got an acoustic set going on there. And then I wrote down the band Noisegate with a May 30 event at Odd Man Rush.
1: Correct.
0: And then I grabbed the wrong Noisegate song. Otherwise, we would have spotlighted the band.
1: So, yeah, May 30th at Odd Man Rush, we got Noisegate, Vital, Monster on the Mountain, and Tamarack.
0: And I heard that Monster on the Mountain track, Elvis, and I
1: got to
0: trim that one a little bit and then put it in the system, too. I'm loving that.
1: Definitely.
0: So that's the odd. So Monster on the Mountain is going to be at the Odd Man Rush.
1: Yes, correct. Yep, May 30th.
0: Okay, well, we were talking a little bit about Tamarack and Man Lady Lady Man because they're a big part of your big show. Tell us again. Let's remind people what's going on at Club Nightlight on May 31st.
1: Absolutely. So Mosh Pit Matinee 2, Brian's B-Day Soiree, Akeldama, Gooch Troopers, Grunk, Mortal Shell, Ophelia, Man Lady Lady Man, and Tamarack. So eight bands for $15 at the door. And there is a $5 discount if you wear one of the bands, if you wear merch from the band that's on the bill that night.
0: That's how it should be.
1: Absolutely.
0: Yeah, that's fantastic. So why are you putting together something on your birthday? Shouldn't it be something for you instead of...
1: Something for me? It is for me. My band is also playing, so that is very selfish on my part.
0: Oh, okay. I mean, it is your birthday. It's like you're inviting the other bands
1: it's
0: to come
1: party.
0: Along.
1: That's right.
0: And it's the second time you've done this.
1: Yeah, second time at Club Nightlight for the Mosh Pit Matinee. It's on a Sunday, May 31st in the afternoon. Music starts at 2, doors open at 1. It's going to be incredible. It'll probably last until about 6 p.m. on the outside.
0: Cody Blackbird Band, he's returned to Alaska. He's playing at Creek Bend in Hope this weekend, May 8th and 9th. The band Good Company is going to be at Odd Man Rush on May 22nd. And looking forward to see that. And we'll be incorporating and infusing some Good Company sounds into our playlists as the weeks progress. The Alaska Jazz Workshop is on May 23rd at the Museum Theater, and the Jazz Fest is going to be starting real soon as well, and there's a lot of activity there.
1: Speaking of jazz, if you ever get a chance to check out the Evil Wizard Collective, definitely check out those guys.
0: I think they are going to be featured in some of the Jazz Fest events.
1: They're amazing.
0: Along with perhaps the Cello Assassin at Tikishla Park on June 25th as part of Anchorage Concert Association's summer concert series, the free concerts in the park that are going on. So you can see there's a lot of local music. What else have you got on your list? Did we miss anything?
1: Oh, man. Evidently
0: we did.
1: We've got June 5th at Odd Man Rush with Trichomes, Mortal Shell, and the Pit Vipers from Kenai.
0: Right, then, you were talking earlier about that. The Pit Vipers last time we had you on as well.
1: Yeah, they're a lot of fun. And Dirk on the guitar, that is a spectacle that you need to see. You just need to see. So let's see here. So July 12th at Odd Man Rush will be Vital, Mortal Shell, and Use the Map from Denver, and Louser from New Orleans. So one of the members of Use the Map is also in a band called Joystick, which is kind of a ska kind of band. But Use the Map is more synth punk. And then Louser from New Orleans was the former horn player for NOFX. So we've got both of them coming up July 12th at Odd Man Rush. And then August 21st at Odd Man Rush will be Noisegate, Vital, Mortal Shell, and Wayward Shot.
0: Whew.
1: I know, there's so much.
0: There is. And if you just keep tuning into the show, you'll be catching up with the programs that are going on in our area. So we appreciate you listening tonight and appreciate Amped Alaska for supporting all these great shows and not just supporting, but putting them on, supporting other people's shows, reviewing shows. And I love that you have a wide range of styles. You're not just locked into one sound. You guys are out there promoting everybody.
1: I love music. If it's original and it comes from Alaska, I want to know about it.
0: And if you are looking for a show, you want to check in with akconcerts.com. That is Cody putting together a concert calendar for not just Anchorage, but he's now able to incorporate some of the other communities, and you can look it up by community. So if you're traveling south, then you can look up Cody's site and find shows that are happening down there.
1: Yeah. He also has the Facebook page for AK Concerts.
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0: Coming up, we got this, let me cue it up here. Yeah, let's head on into the evening here. One more band or maybe two to feature. I thought we'd feature Wayward Shot.
1: Absolutely.
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2: In 2023, Amy Grant was in a bike accident that left her with a traumatic head injury. In the midst of her recovery, she decided to make a dedicated creative space inside her home. It's here where she began work on her first new album in 13 years. That's the title track, The Me That Remains. Coming up, Amy Grant joins me to talk about her recovery and those first few trips into the studio to record with Nashville legend Mac McAnally. Initially, it was a struggle.
3: He sent me that vocal and I said, I never want to hear that again. And I said, there's nothing interesting about that voice. I don't believe her. And he said, well, let's find that girl. Let's find the person you used to believe.
2: We're catching up with Amy Grant today. I'm Kaleo. This is World Cafe. The me that remains. Amy Grant, married to Vince Gill, the country legend. And as I have said in the past, he is one of the best, the finest people to sit down and have a conversation with. So no surprise that speaking with Amy was just as enjoyable. We're just a few minutes away from it. We're going to be friends. It's the White Stripes. Falling.

From NPR, it's World Cafe. Hey, I'm Stephen Kaleo. Today, we've got a special one for you. It's Amy Grant. Now, when you think of Amy Grant, maybe the first thing that pops into your head is her number one hit, Baby Baby, or being the face of Christian pop in the 80s and 90s. Amy herself had been thinking about her past, who she was, who she became, and what got left behind along the way. Grant's here to talk about her first new album of original material in 13 years, called The Me That Remains. It's just been released and was written in the aftermath of a serious bike accident that left her with a head injury and lengthy recovery. Coming up, we'll find out what pulled Grant away from her charity work to ultimately get back into the studio with Nashville legend Mac McAnally. Oh, and we'll talk about a eulogy she wrote for her younger self. So there's a lot to get to. Our chat in just a minute, but first take a listen to the title track of the new album from Amy Grant. It's The Me That Remains.

0: on World Cafe. That's Amy Grant and the title track to her new album and first of original material in 13 years. It's called The Me That Remains. Amy Grant is my guest today. I am Kaleo. It is World Cafe. Thanks so much for being here. How are you doing?
1: Oh, gosh, my pleasure. I'm so glad to be here.
0: I kind of want to ask a little bit about the song and the title because, you know, the me that remains, you know, going through life, we often end up carrying more responsibilities, gifts, burdens. But I thought it was brilliant to look at it the other way, you know, how life sculpts us by taking a piece here, there. Mm-hmm. How did that idea reveal itself to you?
1: I think specifically where I was in life, there were things about a younger version of myself that I really counted on. There were things about just my emotional and personal toolkit that were so familiar to me. And following that bike accident, I was having a hard time finding those things. And so just, you know, to look, have to look myself in the mirror and go, well, girl, this is what you got. And you're still alive. And all I know is when I gave myself the time and was fully present with myself and just going, well, what does it feel like right now? What does life feel like? I was not overthinking it. I mean, I wrote that poem that became a song top to bottom. It just tumbled out. And I mean, everybody's life is unique. You know, everybody has so many challenges that none of us ever see. And, you know, we live in a world of presentation and putting your best foot forward. And to me, I think I needed to be honest with myself, be a friend to myself. And I just think, I don't know, it sort of set the stage for the whole record.
0: Obviously, you know, people might know of maybe, you know, the bike accident and recovering from that or surgery, but you know, this hiatus has been about 13 years. Why did you sort of step away from music for a few years? I know obviously performing live, but maybe not getting back into the studio.
1: Right. I just think every one of us has sort of, I like to say time is our currency. And we all have a certain amount of resources and you kind of can't magically make those resources increase. And I just was using my creative energy in ways that were not creating new music. I mean, for a decade, we hosted a day camp at our farm. So it was only 2 weeks of day camp, but it was a lot of prep going into that, a lot of prep cleaning up. And it was to bring kids from all different socioeconomic backgrounds, different racial backgrounds, cultural backgrounds together so that their first experience with somebody that looked different from them was positive.
0: Wow.
1: And so, you know, but we did that for a decade. I'm going to tell you, that takes a lot of energy. And so I kind of finished that commitment. You know, my parents went through the journey of passing on. That takes a lot of energy. And then I kind of have been on a road of recovery from different things. You know, I was seriously on a recovery road for about 3 years. And then 2 summers ago, I created a creative space for me in my own home that wasn't a pass-through room that allowed me to close a door. And I created this space. I called it Craftopia. I was inspired by my daughter. The only chair in the room was a child's chair. And I sat down in that chair and I wrote the lyric to The Me That Remains top to bottom. And it was tied to my recovery journey. You know, I had a horrific bike wreck with a head injury. And even as I was starting to write, I still had such issues with short-term memory. But so many times our limitations create opportunities. So I reached out to songwriters I hadn't worked with some ever. And I was like, hey, I've got a lyric. I'm kind of struggling with the music. One was Tom Douglas. He's a great songwriter. And he said, I'll let you know in 5 minutes. And I thought, well, here goes the gong show.
0: Right. Now you're in it. You can't escape it. You got to do it.
1: Yeah. So I sent him my lyric and like in less than a minute, he said on it. And so, yeah, it was just so much fun to, I don't know. It's just like music creates its own energy. It's kind of like if you were trying to run on pavement in the hot sun and all you can hear is the thudding of your feet and your heavy breath. And it's so different if you put on headphones and some music that makes you go, yeah, yeah. And then suddenly you're just like, you know, music, it brings about a kind of energy that is self-compelling. And it's that way. It's that way in the creative world.
0: Yeah. You're listening to World Cafe. We're here with Amy Grant. I want to get to another song from the record. Because there is this track that has this beautiful booming chorus. And when I found out the co-writer of it was John Foreman of Switchfoot, who is just the kindest and most gentle soul out of San Diego, I would love to know about writing Please Don't Make Me Beg with him.
1: Oh, goodness. Well, that's the oldest song on the record. And I met John. I really can't remember how I met him. But, you know, I had been singing on several different stages where they had multiple bands, and Switchfoot was there. And that's such a great thing about the music community, is you're just waiting backstage or hanging out in catering, and you wind up, you know, just
0: making friends.
1: Yeah. And anyway, so he was in town, and I can't remember if I reached out to him or he reached out to me, but this was like, you know, I don't know, at least 12 years ago.
0: Whoa.
1: Yes. And he said, I think I said, I have a song I'm working on. And I'd written a couple of choruses and, I mean, excuse me, a couple of verses. And he came over and we had such a great time. And like you said, he's so easygoing. And, mm-hmm. you know, years later, I reached out to him and was like, hey, I think I'm going to record this song finally.

0: It's Amy Grant. The song is Please Don't Make Me Beg. The new album is available now. It's called The Me That Remains. You're listening to World Cafe. I am Kaleo. So we want to get into being in the studio with Mac and working through this record, Mac McAnally. I mean, he's an all-time great. For people who don't know, he's won CMA Musician of the Year several years in a row. He's in Nashville's Songwriting Hall of Fame.
1: Yeah, we had worked together in the studio back in 2017. And so because he was a writer and I mean, to be in Mac McAnally's company, yes. He's like... He could be like a Southern Gothic novelist, and he's fascinating. And so, you know, when I just thinking, who do you want to hang out with? And nobody beats the hang with Mac McAnally.
0: So if he's a Southern Gothic storyteller when he's in the studio, what is Amy Grant's energy when you're in the studio? Are you a structure person when you're in the studio? Are you the type of person that... like this, not, I don't want to make it a job sort of mentality, but it's like, we're here to do this, we're cutting this, and we're going to get this done today. Or are you the type of person that wants to explore the space and like let ideas pollinate and evolve?
1: Well, a creative idea that's in your head, you don't know what it's going to really sound like until it's out. Even the way you're singing something, you know, you have to... when you're recording a song, it's almost like you're telling the story. So like, and you're creating the environment by how you use your voice, the inflections, I mean, I'm not a trained vocalist. I think I got a record deal because I love storytelling. I love to start the conversation, and the songs that I wrote kept creating those conversations. But I mean, you know, somebody would call and say, would you sing on my record? And I went, well, how high do I have to sing? And how many licks are there? Because I don't have many high notes and I got zero licks. So I think I have low expectations for myself. But I know when we went in the studio and I sang the first vocal, I can't even remember what song it was for. And the way Mac works is you'll sing through the song several times, maybe five or six times, and then he'll comp his favorite lines. And then anyway, he sent me that vocal and I said, I never want to hear that again. And he said, and I said, there's nothing interesting about that voice that I don't believe her. I don't believe her.
0: Ooh.
1: And it'd been so long since I'd been in the studio and I don't ever hear my voice. And he said, well, let's find that girl. Let's find the person you used to believe.
0: What does that process look like?
1: It was like, I can't hear myself until I sing it and go listen to it. And I think I was just trying too hard, or I don't know. I don't even know. But he would, yeah. So I would sing a line and he'd go, sing it till I believe it, Amy.
0: Wow. That's trust,
1: yeah.
0: In a friendship to ask that much of someone. So that's really profound.
1: Yeah. And, you know, we've got a studio in our home that basically it's like the most amazing musician's cave. And my husband lives there all the time because he's always doing monstrous projects. But so there, we weren't on a time crunch.
0: Mm-hmm.
1: But I do think that the communication between people in the studio, it has to be so respectful because everybody's vulnerable. Like in a tracking date, you know, bass, drums, guitar, percussion, keys, the way you listen to each other and the way you make suggestions is so respectful because everybody is being vulnerable. And so one of my sisters... I have three sisters, and one of my sisters came by, and she's just listening to Mac instructing me in the vocal booth. And she said, good gosh, this is like, I could use this. This is marriage therapy. Like, she said, this makes me want to talk nicer to my spouse. And yeah, but he said, well, I'm not trying to tell her what to do, but I'm just telling her what communicates the best.
0: Was there a point where ultimately you could hear that take? And I mean, obviously there wouldn't be a record, but there had to come a time where you're like, I believe that person.

0: leave that person singing. You got that. You got that groove.
1: Yeah. And it, and you know what? It's really affected my live performance.
0: I bet.
1: And yeah, I think just, you know, I'm 65. When I go on stage, I'm singing songs I wrote and recorded in my 20s, a lot from my 30s. That was the early 90s, mid 90s. And so I think the pressure to be like, sound like that girl, sound like that kid, be that person, just set up such a staunch inner critic for me.
0: Yeah.
1: Because you can't do 30 years later. You can't, you're not supposed to. And yeah, and I think, I just think the whole process of making music now allowed me to welcome who I am right now and to go, it's going to sound different, but you've got like decades of life. And so how, what that song means to you or how you, I don't know. It's just like, just open your mouth and let it come out and stop trying to be who you were.
0: Yeah, because there's an authentic voice that at 65, as you say, that's authentic. And that voice has something to say, you know, and it might not sound exactly the same, but I'm sure it carries a lot of weight. That's really cool.
1: Yeah. You know, another, can I say one more thing?
0: Please, of course, like Amy, you've got the floor always here.
1: Yammering on, but
0: you're not.
1: I think because I never stopped touring. And so even with, like, I was constantly, I'm just for the last half a dozen years, I'm constantly going back and changing my set list and finding old songs from catalog because, you know, I recorded for, I guess it was 35 or 40 years. And I would walk out on stage and go, good gosh, people are still coming. Like, I've got nothing new. And so I'm always digging through old songs. But then at some point I thought, you know, I don't see life like I did when I was 30 years ago or 40 years ago. And at some point I just said, am I doing a disservice to my audience to not speak from the vantage point of a 65-year-old?
0: Yeah.
1: Like everybody wants to hear old stuff. They want to sing the harmonies they know. They want to remember when everybody would dance down front. Of course, now everybody's just stuck to their comfortable theater chair. But yeah, so there are a lot of things that I think part of the reason that I went back singing is because I've had such a loyal live music following. And yeah, my booking agent just said, it's kind of crazy. Why we promoters still want to handle your shows. The venues are smaller, but you know, so out of respect for the people listening, I don't know. I just thought, hey, let's explore now.
0: That's Amy Grant. We're talking about her new album, The Me That Remains. There's plenty more with Amy, including a song she specifically wanted to be released on January 6th, plus singing with her husband, Vince Gill, and why she wrote a eulogy for her younger self. Stay close. This is World Cafe.
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0: Welcome back to World Cafe. I'm Kaleo. Let's jump back into our chat with Amy Grant. Her new album is The Me That Remains. It's out now, and here we go. The first single you released from the album, the 6th of January, Yasgar's Farm, piqued a lot of interest because of the date and the title, obviously. But if you dig deeper, there's a whole host of references and topics that seem to be intertwined. Woodstock and Joni Mitchell, John Lennon, John Brown. The song was written by someone else, Sandy Emery Lawrence. How did it come to you, and what made you gravitate to it and say, I want to sing that?
1: Well, Sandy Lawrence is a great songwriter. I would love to record more of her music. She is great. And she's kind of an unsung hero. And she's been kind of shy to play out. But Sandy's only son married the oldest of our blended family of five kids. Wow. So Sandy and I are actually related because our kids married each other.

0: And so, you know, we're always talking music, but one day I was headed for the airport. I had a 3-week run of West Coast shows. And she said, "Oh my gosh, I'm just barely going to miss you because I'm working in the studio today. I'm just trying to record some songs I've written." And she came early enough so we could hug before I left for the airport. And I opened the door and she was holding a strum stick. And I said, "Oh, you got to, I don't know what that is, but you got to play me what you wrote on that." You know, it's a little 3-string, you know.
1: Oh, I love those little guitars.
0: Yeah. So it's just a fifth, you know. Anyway, she played me the 6th of January. And I said, "Can I record this? This is so charming." And then I was obsessed with that song. I kept waiting for her record to come out and wait, just self-published, like waiting. It's still not out. Mm. And at some point I said, "I don't know what platform I've got left, but would you let me record your song?" And then the fact that, you know, I finally signed with 30 Tigers and they said, "Do you have any requests?" And I said, "My only request is, could the 6th of January come out on the 6th of January?" And to me, that was just like, that was a great way to set it free.
1: I think that's so beautiful to help give life to that song.
0: Yeah, I loved that the song made me think and made me curious and made me look up some history.
1: Cool.
0: And yeah.
1: I think maybe, hopefully some people will do the same after taking a listen to this. It's Amy Grant here on World Cafe, the 6th of January.

0: It's the 6th of January, Yasgar's Farm, here on World Cafe. It's from my guest's new album, The Me That Remains. I'm talking with Amy Grant. I'm Kaleo on World Cafe. So I want to make sure I get this right. You wrote a remembrance to yourself, and I'm not sure if it's specifically in the liner notes, but it's called Eulogy to a Younger Me. Are you familiar with what I'm talking about?
1: I am.
0: What was the inspiration for it?
1: That came from a therapy session. And just between you and me, it was published in an article in Vanity Fair. And that was a very private experience. Anywho, I had gone to a therapy session with Casey Silverstein. I'll drum up some work for her. And we tried role playing, you know, me talking to my younger self. And I said, this isn't working. I don't know what I'm supposed to be doing here. And we finished the session and she said, I think to embrace your life now, it'd be really important for you to acknowledge your younger self and say goodbye.
0: Wow.
1: And so I went, well, that sounds ridiculous. And then just because I didn't even know what that meant. But then I had plans on a Saturday, really fun plans. And it wound up being a horrendous thunderstorm just a sky cracking thunderstorm. And I was home alone. And I just thought, hey, I think I will write a eulogy to a younger me.
0: Yeah.
1: And eulogies are nice because you are saying positive things, but you're also saying goodbye. Mm-hmm. I've just referred to that because I've suggested to other people, take time and write a eulogy to a younger version of yourself so that you can be free to be who you are now. So I guess the writer did a little digging and found that.
0: Wow.
1: And published it. And I called my college roommate and I said, I'm sweating because it was not for an audience. And she texted back and she said, I see an enormous invitation to let go. And I thought, that's why you are my friend.
0: I in retrospect, knowing now that it wasn't necessarily meant for a public audience, I feel weird offering my interpretation, but I guess this is just a pure compliment. One of the things I really appreciated is how kind you were to your younger self and giving them grace where others might have been really hard on the younger version of you. So I thought that I just found that was really sweet. Was that something that was learned in terms of giving grace to younger self, maybe being less critical, or is that something that kind of came in time?
1: Well, I think specifically for that therapy homework,
0: mm-hmm.
1: I think no matter who you're eulogizing, nobody stands up in front of an audience and says, let me tell you all the dirt on this person.
0: They must have done something real wrong.
1: The essence of a eulogy is that you point out the best things, you know, because we're all capable of everything.
0: Yeah. What would the younger version of you, say a 25 or 30-year-old Amy Grant, think of the person that you've become, what you've gained, what you've removed?
1: Oh, gosh. How would I answer that? I don't know. I think I would just go, I just don't think.
0: I'll tell you a very brief story that might explain it a little bit better. So I didn't necessarily do a eulogy when I went to recovery, when I went to rehab to get sober, right? But you sort of take inventory of your life and you go like, well, how did we get to this point, right? And so these days I look at, like, I think the 25-year-old version of me would be really thankful of the person that I've become to maybe rectify some things that I did wrong. So that may not be your experience, but I think that's sort of my way of grounding the question, if that helps at all.
1: That really helps. And I hope in our, however you eventually edit this, I hope you please leave that in. I just think, I think life is like a rock tumbler. Like all of life. And I was one of those kids that had a rock tumbler you know, and so you put these jagged stones in and different coarse or fine qualities of sand, you know, and you just hear the, you know.
0: Yeah.
1: I am a 60s kid, you know. Whew, that was fun. But I think the younger me might say, man, life just like beats the living daylights out of you, whatever it is. The things you do to yourself, the things that are done to you, the things you take on, the things that come to you. And it does just bang all the so many rough edges off, but it reveals such depth of color. And, you know, if you let experience have its way with you, I guess we can kind of brace and harden toward anything. But I think my younger version would say, oh my gosh, I can't wait to live life not so much by my preferences. Wow. And I'm so glad to soften and welcome, because you probably know, like, the greatest things that happen unforeseen, even when they start off looking horrendous, you kind of go, oh, I never would have chosen that. And it was unbelievable. It was so good. And they're just, you know, it's a great reason to wake up every day.
0: Well said. Well said. We're hanging out with Amy Grant here on World Cafe. We got one more to get to. When we had your husband, Vince Gill, on earlier this year, I had a chance to play I Hope Everybody Lives to Be 100. You sing backing vocals on that track. So Turnabout is fair play.
1: Oh, good.
0: Vince singing backing vocals on this song, Friend Like You, off the new album. Tell me about this. Tell me about this one.
1: Oh, my gosh. Well, I wrote this with Chris Eaton, a friend of mine from the UK. We're such great friends. We've written together for decades. And yeah, and it's just about about relationship. Mm-hmm. and I can't imagine singing it with anybody besides Vince. He's such a great partner. I think one of the reasons our relationship feels so beautiful is we actually have to spend so much time apart, and so that whole familiarity breeds contempt doesn't have a chance to set in. Because yeah. That happens with everybody, with everything, you know, things lose their luster when you're exposed to them all the time. But because we're always kind of rediscovering each other, you know, two things crossed my mind. Good gosh, we are so different. And and I'm so glad to be living life next to you. He makes everything sound better.
0: Let's close out with Friend Like You featuring Vince Gill. It's Amy Grant here on World Cafe.

0: Friend Like You. It's Amy Grant here on World Cafe. Her new album is available now. It's called The Me That Remains. Amy, it was such a pleasure to meet and speak today. Congratulations. Yeah. And please come back and see us whenever you would like.
1: I would love that. This has been a blast. And I will be a faithful listener to World Cafe.
0: It's a real one. That's Amy Grant. I'm Kalea. We're back in a minute with more World Cafe.

Welcome back. It's World Cafe. Man, that was so cool. What a joy. Amy Grant. And before our conversation got started, she was quizzing me about World Cafe artists that we had just had on the air, including Cassius Culpepper and Silvana Estrada. So credit to her music discovery skills. And, you know, if you want to check out those sessions and our session with Amy, worldcafe.org. Hat tip to our senior producer, Kimberly Janod, and our bookings producer, Chelsea Johnson, for their work on the session. Back into it now with Hozier.

0: The eternal question, song about intergalactic love or drugs? The debate rages on with The Only Ones from 1978, Another Girl, Another Planet. Putting the wraps on this edition of The Cafe, hey, thank you so much for listening. And thanks to our affiliates nationwide who make this show possible. 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All right, clean finish. 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

0: From NPR, it's World Cafe. Hey, I'm Kaleo. A.C. Newman and his band, The New Pornographers, have a new album called The Former Sight Of and a new single that asks, what are you worth and who's deciding it?
1: The heart is always here. You forget it's beaten.
0: That's Pure Sticker Shock, and it is headed your way. Plus, if you're familiar with the British indie rock group Black Midi, they went on hiatus, and out of the ashes, a new band called My New Band Believe. It's a new single from My New Band Believe called Numerology. Plus, Johnny Blue Skies. And we go into the archives for a performance from 07.
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0: All that and more headed your way. This is World Cafe. The Coldplay Kiss Cam lady, a phrase that needs no explanation, or a lot, said she will not be going to another Coldplay show until Chris Martin personally checks in on her. So she basically just said she's never going to another Coldplay show again. 2026, Coldplay hasn't busted any more cheaters, but they do start this show on World Cafe.

Welcome one, welcome all. It's World Cafe. Hey, I'm Kaleo. I have new music from the New Pornographers. AC Newman says of the song Pure Sticker Shock, quote, "This song is not about a specific event, but it has felt very applicable to me and this year of my life." It basically asks the question, what has worth? Who is deciding? Your market value is not always your value. New Pornographers, Pure Sticker Shock on World Cafe.

Medium build there with Last Time, and earlier in the set, Tori Amos making reference to Trent Reznor with the lyric about making her own pretty hate machine. Of course, that's the debut album from Nine Inch Nails. Up next, two performances from the vault, including a duo who worked with Sia when we get back to World Cafe. Live from the archives, it's World Cafe. We're in the vault pulling out live recordings from guests who have visited over the years. And Henry Binns and Sam Hardiker started out as engineers, working on records from the Pet Shop Boys before they started making music themselves. 07 got off the ground in 1997 and over the years featured a rotating cast of vocalists, including Sia, Martha Tilston, and Jackie Daniels. Here from a 2007 visit, it's a performance of In the Waiting Line. Here's 07, live from the archives.

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Now, Sturgill Simpson in disguise, well, sort of, as Johnny Blue Skies. 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

0: Back in 1985, a top 20 hit for Dire Straits. So Far Away opens up their fifth album, Brothers in Arms. Stay close. 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

Welcome back to World Cafe. The critical darling indie rock band Black Midi, the British rock group, they went on hiatus in 2024, but one of the members, Cameron Picton, started his own group. It's called My New Band Believe. 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It's Numerology.

0: Switch over from Horse Girl, putting the wraps on this edition of The Cafe. Thanks so much for listening. Couldn't do this without you. And we couldn't do it without the public radio station you are listening to right now. So thanks to them as well. We produce this show from WXPN at the University of Pennsylvania in Philadelphia. I'm Stephen Kaleo. We'll catch you on the next World Cafe from NPR.
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Oh, very pleasant. Hello, Bob Brown here. Time now for Blues After Hours. We come your way every week playing the blues for you just the way you like them. We have coming your way Charlie Wood, Twice as Good. But we're going to start our program with the Gary Sapier Blues Band, Money for You. That's coming off the compact disc entitled The Gary Sapier Blues Band. Sit back, relax, right at you, nothing but the blues.

You're listening to Blues After Hours. Music from Charlie Wood. I Believe I Could Fall in Love Again off Charlie's compact disc, Southbound. Music also from Twice as Good. Love You Anyway off the compact disc, That's All I Need. The Gary Sapier Blues Band started the program, Money for You. Bob Brown got the controls. Thanks for coming along and taking this bluesy ride. We come your way every week, and we like to play the blues for you just the way you like them. We have coming Brent Thomas Diablo, but we have now Delta Highway. Their tune is entitled, I Love You, But I Really Love the Blues.

Music from the Pocket Rockets featuring Suzanne Buell. I'm in love again. In love again, I should say. Brent Thomas Diablo, Locomotive Blues. The compact disc, Something's Gotta Give. Bob Brown got the controls. Thanks for coming along and taking this bluesy ride. We have coming right now the queen of the blues, Coco Taylor, going back to

A very pleasant hello, Bob Brown here. The program is Blues After Hours. You heard Coco Taylor going back to Iuka off the compact disc Critical Crucial Blues. And we have coming your way right now Delana Gayle Bowen. The tune is entitled, What the Hell Is That?

What the hell is that? I must be confused. What the hell is that?

selling coffee. What the hell is that? Lord, I must be confused. What the hell is that?

to. Everything's for sale. Nobody knows what it's worth. Keep the change.

You're listening to Blues After Hours, music from Lorraine Turner. Let Me Make Love to You, Baby, off her compact disc, Shake It Down. And in front of Lorraine, you heard Delana Gayle Bowen, What the Hell Is That?, off her compact disc, Looking Back. We have now coming Crystal Shawanda, Move Me.

That's music from Mighty Sam McClain, Sweet Lady. In front of Sam, you heard Crystal Shawanda, Move Me, off her compact disc, Church House Blues. Bob Brown got the controls. Thank you for coming along and taking this bluesy ride. We have now Leroy Carr, Blues Before Sunrise is his tune. We'll come back in 7 days and do this all over again. You have a beautiful rest of the day.

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7: 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You know what to do. Turn it up.

This guy getting shout outs from everywhere. He just had a birthday. It is, of course, J Dilla coming from Detroit. And if you don't know who J Dilla is, definitely search him out. He's a legend in the hip hop scene. And we're gonna play a couple of his tracks throughout the show, as well as homages. Let's get into this one of L. Michael's Affair, Wu-Tang Clan. And if you know the words, you can definitely sing along, rhyme along.

Finally got my hands on a good copy of this track. It is Fortet. The Question. And when that bass hits, it's always the best part. Big up to Fortet. Kieran Hebden. Playing you a couple tracks that I usually play out when I'm in the club, in the various lounges. Bars, you always gotta set the mood.

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Or you can hit me up on Instagram, Soul Deluxe, or Facebook, Soul Deluxe. Loving this track. It goes by Cassie Is Dead, and the track is called Pat Earrings. Check it.

for this track, and before that it was Kareem Riggins. That track was called J Dilla Is the Greatest. And just before that it was J-Rock with The King's Dead. Kendrick Lamar on that one also. Anra. Secretly before that one. Can't remember where I found this one, but...

am starting things off with Cassie's Dead, Pat's Earrings. And we're going to keep things flowing. This is Soul Deluxe. They're certainly excited for the show. Hope you are too. Remember to stay connected through the website, souldeluxeradio.com. 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

So I proceeded to the next city. And this was a much cleaner city. A city where everyone had a very fine house with two cats in the yard. Saying life used to be so hard. A city where you can't go where the others go, 'cause you don't look like they do. And

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And remember, it's a production of Radio Phoenix and Native Voice One. Send them some love. This is Soul Deluxe, and I'm your host, Byron Phoenix. Much love again for tuning in.

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1: It's Nikki Davis.
0: Hey, yo, shout out to Nikki. All right, the fam is in the building. 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I go by the name of the world-famous DJ Reggie Ward. We got...
1: I am... 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
0: Has never helped your boy break down equipment at any gig for as long as I've known him.
2: He's not a Bilal.
1: Let me teach y'all something real quick. Now, to be a celebrity, I'm going to hold classes on these things right here now. I'm going to have to teach y'all how to do this. A lot of people don't know how to be local celebrities. That's it. You don't know how to do it. E, I'm going to teach you how. Because I see you starting to grow. You're starting to grow. Your fan base is getting a little bigger. I'm going to teach you how to grow. Don't worry about it.
2: Obviously, if my fan base is getting bigger, I don't need to be taught.
0: I'm interested.
1: First of all, you got to get your wardrobe together.
2: You need to get your wardrobe together, sir. Reg,
1: gotta
2: how
1: get
2: you doing?
1: Appearance together.
0: Oh man, life is good.
2: How was your week?
0: It was fantastic. Did you guys get a chance to see Rick Ross, French Montana?
2: I saw that there was a versus, but I have not watched it yet. And I was like, "Are you serious right now?"
1: Pretty good.
2: What?
0: It was pretty dope, man. Shout out to both of them, but. Even though Rick Ross's catalog is
2: short.
0: More impressive,
2: mm-hmm.
0: Short. Did you say short?
1: See, on that womanly stuff again, Rick.
0: You might want to retract
2: just,
0: that.
2: I know his catalog is huge, but I mean, it's more than Montana's, obviously.
0: Yeah.
2: But I just, Rick Ross is just, to me.
1: But yeah. So what you about to say, you think?
0: I was about to say that it was a great, great versus battle, despite... Rick Ross having the more impressive catalog.
1: Mm-hmm.
0: I may have to give the edge to French Montana.
1: Think really? French put on a better show?
0: I do.
1: Ooh.
2: I don't like the song that he's come out with lately.
0: Oh, well, it's only been the number one song in the country for a couple months now.
2: But,
1: it's
2: but
1: hot.
0: Yeah,
1: is
0: yeah,
1: it?
0: It's just average, right?
1: French Montana, the hottest in the country.
2: That's crazy.
0: Yeah, so what do we have going on tonight?
1: Listen.
2: Listen.
1: I know. Y'all see them everywhere. They be everywhere. They at every show. They at Coots every week. They knocking it out. They having an excellent year going on. Once again, coming down to the show, our favorite new group ever. All the time entertainment would be in the building. But
2: yeah.
1: Not all of them.
2: You never know.
1: I know.
2: No, you don't.
1: Not all of them.
2: No, you don't.
1: D-Money from All The Time Entertainment will be our special guest tonight.
2: They
1: be in this new album.
2: That's a new song.
1: Yeah, I don't think we've ever interviewed him, so I don't know if we treat him as a new artist or we give him celebrity status like he joined the Lakers.
2: No.
1: Reg, I don't know which one to do. Is he a rookie or did he join the Lakers?
0: Oh, man, he's got to play... We got to play that by ear, bro.
2: No. What I said was this. Every single All the Time Entertainment person that has come down here, we've literally talked about their album. So if we're talking about his new album, then we need to put him in, you know what I'm saying, interview him as one person because it's not an All the Time album.
1: No.
2: It's a D-Money album.
1: You got it.
2: Speaking of All the Time Entertainment, guess who's coming to Anchorage?
1: Who?
2: Sada Baby.
1: That's what's up.
2: Yeah. You know who Sada Baby is?
1: No.
0: So when is he coming to town? He's a pretty prestigious, mm-hmm. prominent rapper from the D.
2: Yes, he is.
0: Can you give us more information?
2: Yes.
0: When's he coming?
2: He will be here Thursday, June 4th at Willowaw Social. The doors open at 6, I believe it is. Yeah. No, I'm sorry. Doors open at 8. My bad. And it's going to be hosted by Cody Banks and DJ Joe Brady. And tickets will be on Eventbrite.
1: What's his name?
2: Sada Baby.
1: All right.
2: And there's going to be performances and support as well from Flow Lounge, All the Time Entertainment, and one of our favorites. Can you take a guess?
1: Duck Man.
2: Of course. And I think this person's right. name is Rose.
0: That should be a good look on Thursday.
1: Let's do it.
2: I'm excited. I know who Sade Baby is. I heard a couple of his songs. He's pretty cool.
1: I heard none of his songs.
2: Well, maybe you should go listen to it.
1: I will before Thursday. Yeah. I will before Thursday. Let's get him back.
0: Absolutely. Hey, Ash, I think we should take him back, man.
2: Uh-oh.
1: Only way to do it to get warm him up.
0: Let's get it, 90.3 KMBA. What you know about this one, Ash?

Alaska. Yeah. Cold in my veins, heart built like a monster. Step on the bike, step on the drama.

0: 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That's our native son, Tay Tarantino. Hey. It's called Sound Off right here on KNBA FM 90.3. I'm excited about this interview.
1: What? Here's the question.
2: Oh, crap.
1: Let's get this out the way before they get here.
2: Why, Reg? Why?
1: Do we dig deep or do we just give them a pass? I need to know that before class start.
2: Just do your job.
1: Don't say that now.
0: I say, man, just go by instincts, man.
1: All right.
2: There you go. Fill it out.
0: Yeah.
1: Okay. Let's get it out.
0: Yeah. So, as I don't know if we got your opinion on the new Mary J. Blige.
2: We did.
1: Last week.
0: Mm-hmm. You was feeling it?
1: I like Mary. Mary was good last week. Yeah. I remember because Andrew from Be Bad told me that was a hit.
0: Oh, she did?
1: Yeah.
2: She said for you to stop hating on Mary J. Blige. That's
1: that must
2: said.
1: Mean it's a hit if she's telling me to stop hating.
0: And I think we played the new Remy last week, too,
2: we
0: right?
2: We did. I love that song. Right.
0: Well, we're going to run it back for E-Double right
2: hey.
0: Here. Brand new Remy Ma. It's called WYFL. What does that stand for?
1: I like
2: Why
1: Papoose.
2: Why you effing lying?
1: I like Papoose.
2: No.
0: Wait, that's not what it stands
2: yes,
0: for.
2: Yes, it does. That's for real what it stands for.
0: Why you... Why...
2: W-Y...
0: F
2: yes. Why you effing lying?
0: Oh, all right.
2: Trust me, I've been on this all.
0: I'm Team Papoose. 90.3
2: KMBA. Ooh, really?
3: Got me on a beat, so it's a banger. Big Bronx. Reminisce. Rem. Watch how you talk to me. I'm a mogul. Getting surgery in exchange for promo. I'm a gang on a yacht on some YOLO. Keep jumping on my like a po.

0: Now you're supposed to say that. Mm.
1: Yo, Remy is killing it. Remy got her own network right now.
2: I'm Team Papoose, man.
1: Did you? Remy has her own network.
2: Yeah, but
1: right now,
2: who stepped out on who first?
1: Yes. But okay,
2: case
1: now,
2: closed.
1: Let's talk about it.
2: No. Case closed.
1: No.
2: Who stepped out on who first? Who was holding who down for years in prison?
0: Eating noodles.
2: Was doing all of that?
1: All of those are facts.
0: Yes.
1: Right. But have you guys? You guys are just sticking to one side. Have you guys seen any Remy interviews? Have you seen any of the other news that's come out about Papoose? Have you heard any of the other things that were going on?
0: I think what
1: like Papoose claims so to have written a lot of Remy songs, when in fact he did write some, but he ain't write all her songs.
2: He wrote the hits.
1: He did.
2: I mean, put some respect on my dude's name.
1: I'm not saying I don't like the man, but at the same time, there's some things going on. Like, this whole situation, for now, from what I heard on three different sources, there's some fees being owed to the IRS, and, you know, Clarissa's kind of like a, you know, just come up. And if you listen to one of Remy's interviews that she does, she literally says, your new come up, your new come up chick that you got. And there's some things going on with Clarissa too.
2: All I'm saying is this: who held who down for years while they was in prison?
1: You're right. You're 1,000% right.
2: Put some respect to Papoose's name.
1: You can put some respect on somebody's name, but at the same time too, if they're doing things as well and making false accusations. How much respect can you do on that?
0: I wrote the hits. I sent the money.
2: Yes.
0: Okay, I raised the kids.
1: Okay, so you mean yes. to tell me, I can make a big hit for you.
0: Mm-hmm.
1: I can make a big hit for you.
0: Yes.
1: But I'm going to go out here and I'm going to make these claims that are false accusations.
2: Who put the money on the books, Ash?
0: Put the money. I was there every week with the kids, Rich.
2: Yep.
1: How you know he put the money on the books every week?
0: Because I was out here working. I was hustling.
1: I was talking to Reg, not you.
0: I'm just saying. Me and Papoose talk every day.
2: Hey.
1: Y'all should do a little bit more research.
0: And listen, I'm going with the champ. I didn't just pick a regular lady. I picked the heavyweight champion of the world to be my lady. It don't matter what I'm doing with her. It
1: don't even like her like that.
2: Can you be objective, E-Double, without, okay, say it was not a female, okay?
1: Mm-hmm.
2: Could you be objective? Because who held who down when someone was in prison for like, what, four or five years?
1: Yeah, she was supposed to be in there for eight, but she got out. On
0: And what happened to our black love?
2: Yeah.
1: Oh, he's got gold love now.
0: Didn't we have black love? Didn't we start the black love?
2: I'm just saying.
1: Y'all keep saying because he held her down.
0: Yes.
1: Yes, he did do that. Yes. But y'all act like Remy ain't never, y'all act like Remy is just, okay, yeah, she cheated. But we also don't know what goes on behind closed doors.
2: Are you
1: either.
2: Justifying the fact?
1: I'm not justifying anything.
2: That she cheated?
1: No, heck no. She should have never cheated. Okay. That was wrong for her to do.
2: All right. So she cheated.
1: Mm-hmm.
2: She stepped out on Papoose.
1: Okay.
2: Papoose held her down.
1: Yes. How when he? I'm still trying to figure out how when he had no money. But yeah. Listen.
2: He was up there like every other weekend. Okay.
1: Mm-hmm. Mm-hmm.
2: Every other weekend.
1: So outside of that, what else is your argument outside of that?
2: My argument is, like I said, he took care of the kids.
1: Yes.
2: Put money on her books.
1: Are you 100% sure about that?
2: Yes, I am.
1: Yes. How?
0: Started the Black Love Movement.
1: How?
0: Declared myself only for you. Women out here scared to touch me, be around me. I'm answering your calls every day. Press 7. Beep. That's me. Every day. Getting these kids ready to go to school. That's me. Every day. Why you in here for what? Because you want to fight in the club? You broke up my family because you want to fight in the club?
1: Hey, you know what?
2: Hey, yo, shout out to Sharice. We see you on Facebook.
1: Yes.
2: Yeah.
0: Salute to my man James, too. Rest up, baby girl.
2: No doubt.
1: Baby boy. What are you talking about, girl? Don't tell him. Don't ever disrespect me like that again. Everything that you're saying is facts. I'm not taking none of that away from y'all. But what I'm saying
2: if Papoose cheated first, if Remy held him down, I would be Team Remy.
1: For me, I'm not even on a team. I'm about fairness. I'm about right. What's right and right. What's wrong is wrong. At the end of the day, Remy was wrong for cheating on Pap. 100,000%, 1,000,000%.
2: All right. Well, yes, don't minimize that. Do not minimize
1: he did,
2: that.
1: He did hold her down, but
2: he hurt Papoose.
0: Yes, she did. Yes, she did. And you know
1: so
0: me.
1: You guys are trying to say that he has never done anything wrong? We weren't behind them closed doors, but I know for a fact that I've watched a lot of more resource stuff than y'all have. I know that for a fact.
0: Listen. I haven't always been a citizen. There was a time in my life, Reg, when I was a bully. I know you don't believe it, but there was a time. It might have been 3-4 days, but I was him.
1: One quick question. How is that even relevant?
0: Let me tell you how it is, because I'm bully is. So I know how it is to strike first on something. I didn't do nothing to you. I supported you, and you came home, and you struck me first.
1: Okay.
2: Yes.
1: Right, but why?
2: Who knocked out who at a rap battle?
1: Oh, my God.
0: Yes.
2: Who knocked out who at a rap battle?
1: Y'all just...
0: Women aren't always right, like women ain't.
1: I'm not saying that I'm right. Well, the point I'm trying to make
2: I've
1: is that
2: I've never
1: we don't
2: met
1: know.
2: A woman who could admit that they're wrong about anything.
1: I have several times, and you know that. My thing is this. Hello, at the end of the day, we don't know what goes on behind closed doors. So, I'm not justifying anything, but what I'm saying is that. There are interviews that have been out, things that have been said. Papoose just did an interview with Vlad. And a lot of the things that Clarissa's claiming are false accusations. He's even so much to the fact that he's actually, I think that they're still kind of messing around. I think they're going to get back together.
0: No, Remy's a very beautiful lady. Very, very beautiful, very attractive lady. And I'm all about black love. I'm all about black love is at the top.
1: Clarissa says there's no more black love. It's gold love. Because gold does not tarnish and black love fades.
0: Whatever you want to say. I'm about black love, Rich. I'm all about black love and everything.
2: I'm about black love, too.
0: Yes.
1: I like the black love movement. I wanted them to stay together.
0: No, you killed it. You can't care about it. You must be about white love, Samoan love.
1: Now, on more love, important things, did you hear about Stephon Diggs?
2: Yeah.
1: Did you see that whole thing that went down?
2: Not everything, but...
1: Did you watch?
2: Is the baby his or not?
1: I'm not talking about the baby. Oh. I heard about that too, but I'm not 100% sure about that. I'm talking about the whole strangulation case thing that he just had.
2: No.
1: Yes, his chef made a claim that he strangled her and did all this and all that, caused her all kind of emotions and damage. Man, when I watched that interview, I said, he better win this case. That woman got on that stand and lied so bad. They didn't have a choice but to. She lied terribly.
0: That Cardi B baby daddy, right?
1: It might be Offset's.
2: Allegedly.
1: Allegedly. They're trying to say that that's Offset's baby.
2: Allegedly.
1: Allegedly, yes.
0: Whatever, man. You know, Cardi called me last week.
1: What'd she say?
0: She wanted to talk to Ish, but I ain't had no time for it. I can't be... Them Fairview cats, Reg, I can't be just, you know, giving them connections like that, Reg. I got the whole lot. They call.
1: Oh, boy.
0: Can't be doing them like that. She wanted to do a song with Ish. I was like, you know, Ish, a busy man.
1: But, you know, I kind of feel bad for her because that with that case thing, it kind of exposed some stuff. So she felt kind of embarrassed and, you know, X, Y, Z. But I'm sure she's even more embarrassed now, not knowing which one is the fault of her.
0: Hot Girls taking the loss. Megan Thee Stallion taking the loss.
1: Oh, yes.
0: Cardi B taking the loss.
1: Yes.
0: They out here bad. Then they had that song, WAP.
1: Mm-hmm.
0: Guess that ain't true. 90.3 KNBA. Red, you ready? All the time entertainment. D-Money about to be up next. 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
0: Let's go, fellas. I'll see y'all. Prescriptions, because these sickening. My wife is religious. Her lube.

0: 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Shout out to everybody who's listening to us on Facebook, on Instagram, on Twitch. Ash, you just got fans everywhere, right?
1: We on Kick. We trying to get our numbers up, get it back to what it's supposed to be. But where the rappers at, Rich? It's time to let the rappers rap.
0: They'll be here momentarily.
1: I'm in a rap. Papoose just put me in a rap mode. That was the right song.
0: Man, Papoose got bars, and I ain't talking Candy or Monkey. He got legitimate bars.
1: He got the heavyweight champion of the world. I don't care what you say.
0: Yo, man, Remy don't want none of that.
1: Anytime they got to call you champ when you walk in the room.
0: Remy don't want none of that.
1: Don't want no problem with the people, man. And I like Remy.
0: Yeah.
1: I do.
0: All right. We're going to keep it moving. 90.3 KNBA. This guy is coming back to the 907 Prodigal Son.
1: Yes. 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

0: 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I am Cousin Nash, your favorite family member. And again, once again, they not just happy with taking over the city. They not just happy with controlling the radio station. They not just happy with being everywhere and taking over coats and doing everything, ladies and gentlemen. They got to come down and take over my house, too. But this time is different. This the one I've been waiting on. This the one I've been waiting on. Every group has that one person that you don't really know about, the little quiet, the little secret. And I'm very interested to find out a lot more about this man. Ladies and gentlemen, first of all, let me salute all the fellas. All the time is entertainment is in the building. But we've done Fairview-ish. We've done Mr. Bird Gang. Mr. Nut is up next. He skipped that interview. E, don't tell me what happened with that one. But now we got the most interesting person in the group. Mr. D-Money is in the building. What's happening?
1: No.
0: Don't look at me like that. Let me do my job, sir. Let me explain to you right. Why I feel like that.
1: Talk to me.
0: Because you're the quiet one. Okay. But you're the one that I see when they need something they call on. The issue we're going to talk about later, I see you in that. You're on all the albums, the songs with the fellas. And, you know, I'm not going to lie to you. You know, I think Bird's the best rapper in the group.
1: Shout out Bird Gang.
0: I do. I think Bird's the best in the flow with the thing. That's no secret. I said that before. But your bars are different. And you're able to get on every song. I see you on songs with Ish. I see you on songs with Bird. First of all, let's start from the beginning. Who is D-Money?
1: Who is D-Money? Shit. I mean, my bad.
0: Let me get back in, Reg. Because once again, I see we got another Sule. I see we got another Sule Spain here. Let me jump back in, sir. Where you from, sir?
1: I'm from here, too, but I'm also from Mobile, Alabama.
0: Alabama?
1: Mm-hmm.
0: What's your college team? Alabama?
1: Of course.
0: Over LSU?
1: Oh, that's crazy.
2: Remember that.
1: we ain't rocking with Loser State. Not at all.
0: Oh, that's where we going? I see we done had this discussion before. Okay, sir, how you get to Alaska?
1: Military, yeah. You know, folks in the military, so got up here like probably like 11th grade.
0: What high school did you go to?
1: Service.
0: Service. What's that? The Cougars?
1: Yep.
0: Okay. All right. Let me get you the question we ask everybody. We start off every interview around here. This is when this process starts right now. So you loose, you warm, you ready?
1: Yeah. I was born this way.
0: Let's get it right there. First question we ask everyone: when did you fall in love with hip hop?
1: I don't remember it, but my mom Duke's telling me I know the whole Snoop Dogg joint with the cuss words. I used to get popped. One to the two to the three.
0: As a kid.
1: Barely could talk. Didn't it?
0: So is Snoop your favorite artist?
1: No way. It's just, that's what was playing at the time, so I learned it from the radio. He's an influence, though, you know. I feel like I'm in that stoner lane. I'm going to get in that lane.
0: All subject. I appreciate LL Cool J, Ice-T.
1: All the people that play cops.
0: Yes. Yes.
1: That's crazy work.
0: Yes. Yes.
3: Body.
0: Hey.
3: Body.
0: Listen.
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0: Listen.
3: Listen.
0: Red, you got to keep them on point at all times. I'm a tattletale, Reg. I got to keep him on point. I don't need him, lead him, forget.
1: That was slick, though. That was slick.
0: You see how I did that, huh? He warming up, Bird. I almost got him. We'll warm him up a little bit more before we get to this action.
1: Bum, bum, bum, bum, bum.
0: So, when did you start rapping? So, at 2 years old, you started rapping?
1: No, I haven't. I'm officially rapping at 2 years old.
0: When did you start rapping? You remember your first rap?
1: Little random Burn CD days. Little random studio. Burn

0: favorite local rapper. Favorite local rapper. You can't pick one? Starboy, make the list. When I say favorite local rapper, does Starboy plop anywhere in your direction of your head, in any part of your brain, the Starboy name?
1: At first, I thought about Starboy. I ain't gonna lie, but then, you know, the brain moves on. Nah, that's my dog, man. I ain't gonna lie, we ain't gonna do that. Shout out Starboy, man.
0: Let's get the business,
1: madness,
0: man.
1: Madness.
0: Starboy's in the building. Shots out.
1: Energy.
0: Let's go. Tell me about 200 shots, sir.
1: 200 shots. We did at the old studio, featuring Duckman and Bird Game. And yeah, as Duck let me put it on there, he said, put it on there, say less.
0: You hearing it first, right here, 90.3 KMBA. D Money in the building, Duckman featuring Bird. Let's go.
2: Yeah. Backwards Dish. All the time.

0: 90.3 KNBA. D-Money's in the building. All the time entertainment is here. Starboy's in the building, man. D, how you feeling?
1: Feeling great, man.
0: You feeling good? Normally and never in my life has I entered a room and anyone has been cooler in the room than me. Never. I'm not that type of person. I outshine everybody in any room I have ever been in. Ever. Sir. Something you're presenting to me, sir, is challenging me right now. So I'm going to turn it up a little bit. Just a little bit. You ready?
1: Turn it up.
0: Okay, let's go. If you wasn't rapping, sir, what would you be doing?
1: Some rapping? Probably be trying to get some scripts or something.
0: Get some what?
1: Acting.
0: You're an actor?
1: Yeah.
0: Oh, okay. See that? There we go. Okay. <Ooh. laughs> You for real? You have aspirations to be an actor?
1: Yeah, I was in drama class and shit, so. I mean.
0: He ain't that good, Burr. He ain't that good. Yeah. Forgetting your lines already.
1: But when I got a certain age, I switched to rapping because it was like, you know, it's more accepted than the little movie world. Okay.
0: Rapping over acting.
1: Yeah, rapping over acting. But I still want to pick up some scripts, so sing your movie scripts to All the Time, man. Me, Bird Gang, Fish, Eat, Nut. We all do acting too, you know what I'm saying?
0: I could see that on the table next for the team.
1: Yeah.
0: I could see that.
1: Sing your scripts.
0: We'll do them. Let me ask you a quick question, sir. Why All the Time Entertainment? Why work with these guys? Let me tell you. You got a fish. You got a bird. You got a heat, and then to wrap it all up, you're dealing with a nut. Why, sir? Tell me, what makes All the Time Entertainment, man, so special and the reason you call it home?
1: I'm from the jungle, so I fit in perfectly.
0: Where do you fit yourself in amongst the team of the fellas, sir?
1: I don't know. Just bring a little extra energy. That's, you know what I'm saying? Every click need that. Bring a little extra energy on top.
0: Well, let's keep it going then. Tell me about Let's Go.
1: Let's Go, featuring my homegirl who I went to high school with, Service. Shout out, Nyland Santana. Did this song like 2 years ago at Shoestrings.
0: Let's do it. 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
2: Yeah.
0: What's going on tomorrow night, sir?
2: Tomorrow night, man, we got the part 2 of the Bake Show at Chill Crew Charlie's, man, in Spinard. Y'all know what I said, because all of y'all be there anyway on Saturday. So pull up, man, or just stay at home and, you know, be boring.
0: How you feel about this one?
2: Feel great, man. We got 5,000 shares on Instagram. 5,000 views on Instagram. And it's not even that many people, I think, in Anchorage. So I feel pretty good about it.
0: Stupid. You done overdid the population.
2: Other folks is looking, but hey, I think it's going to be lit, man. Mm-hmm. Let's kick off the summer.
0: Let's kick it off.

0: kicking off the summer. Reg, anything else?
1: I got something else.
2: I want to shed some light on a couple other shows too.
0: Please, go ahead, sir.
2: So, we got Trillawa. It's the after party to Shoreline Mafia. We're doing with Showdown all the time. Polly Sway performing for that. And it's on May 17th. And then, you know, I'm going to let Bird talk to you about the show after that.
1: You know what we got coming up, man. You know, we got Sada Baby coming out here, man, on June 4th, man, at Willow Walk.
2: Yeah.
1: Doors open at 6 p.m. Yeah. Show starts at 8. Man, go get your tickets on Eventbrite. You already know it's an all-the-time event, man. Come show up and show out, man.
3: About to go dumb.
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0: D-Money's in the building.
2: You know what?
0: Reg? May I?
1: No, the famous Reggie Ward.
2: Shout out Reggie Ward.
4: The world famous.
2: World famous. Biggest.
1: Say it right. You up there standing up and ain't say it right.
0: Let's go. 90.3 KMPA, you know what it is. I am Cousin Ash, your favorite family member. Sitting here with the legendary DJ, Mr. Reggie Ward. E-Double's in the building. All the time is here. Mr. Heat, Starboy's in the building. Fairview-ish. Bird Gang, Fairview Nut. D-Money is here.
2: Shout out Doom, baby. He's here, too.
0: Mr. Money, I've already proclaimed Mr. Bird Gang is my favorite rapper in the group.
2: I ain't mad at that.
0: Mr. Heat, you don't count when I say that.
2: Damn.
0: Yeah. So I've already considered Mr. Bird. I, against my better half, would like you to change my opinion, sir. It's that part of the hour, it's that time of the show, it's that moment where we get down right here. This is the reason we are number one for what we do. This is the reason we are the spot for what we supposed to do. This is the reason why you tune in. The locals got to come see me. There's a Charlemagne in every town, I just happen to be mine. 90.3 KMBA, it's the reason right here. Mr. Money, I would like you to rap for me, sir. Can you do that?
2: Give you a little simple, a little something, man, you know.
0: What you got for him, Reg? Mr. Heat, because I believe he's a second rounder, Floyd Mayweather.
1: You better not put Heat on there. He gonna burn this thing up.
0: Listen to me, Mr. Heat.
2: Yeah, man. I ain't gonna lie. When I get through with 16 Heat, you know what I'm saying? Tag yourself in.
0: Ooh! Hey, let me tell you this. I've been in the gym. I'm in the gym, and I've been training. I knocked the rap out last week in 30 points. How long it take me? How long I knocked Shock out last week? That's how bold I am with my game. That's what I'm trying to tell you, sir. I'm back in my bag and I'm warmed up. I've been training. I bought them 30-pound weights this week. Only one, because that man said $75.
2: Shout out Shock and the state.
0: But my record is 39-0. No rapper. Hey, youngin', no rapper come to 90.3 KNBA and can survive in the building with me. The lights is bright, the thing would do. Sir, so I'm going to ask you to stand up, get comfortable, take your coat off, what you want to. Anything you want to do.
2: I mean, I don't got to do none of that, you know.
0: Let's get it. KBA 90.
2: I was born this way.
0: KBA 90.3. Reg, get him.
1: Hold on. Again.
0: I got you. No.
1: Barely hear it
2: again. Oh, you can't touch, huh? That's another challenge.
0: Nah, I'm on.
2: Alright.
0: We'll make no mistake. 90.3 KNBA. All the time is in the building. He go by D Money. Let's go.
2: Hey. It's that yeah. Hey. She ain't on it and I'm like bye-bye. Hey. Fish already killed this. This D Money, you know he on that real ish. I'm with the Bird Game. I'm with Heat too. Hey, them haters lost. We like 3-2. So we up one. You niggas my son.
1: He done fucked it up.
2: He done messed it up. Hey, nigga, not stressed enough. Tell him running back. Hey, been up in the field like a running back. Shout out Reggie Ward. Shock him like a
0: That's called a body blow in the

0: like that.
1: That
0: though,
1: was
0: Reg.
1: A sabotage.
0: Reg, we ain't gonna do him like that.
1: Hit him with another one.
0: No,
1: he sabotaged him.
0: No, we ain't gonna do him like that. Hit him with another one, Reg. That's called a body blow heat. You can save him whenever you want to. I told you, Bird's the key to this thing. 90.3 can't be hate.
2: What happened?
0: My fault.
3: He did that on purpose.
1: And no. It's still messed up in the headphones.
0: You can't hear?
1: It's messed up in there.
0: It what's headphones? Like something wrong with your hearing. You good?
4: Yeah. I can hear him on mine.
0: You the only one that count today, sir.
4: No.
0: Let's rock.
4: Y'all finna do another beat or what?
0: Okay. Whatever his is plugged into, turn it up just a little
4: bit so you can hear it.
0: It's called the knockout blow. Okay. Mayweather vanquish.
4: Y'all gonna keep this beat or what? Keep going on next or what?
0: You want another one?
4: I could do another one. I already did.
5: He low key killed that. Yeah.
1: Man, he go ahead and do something. Man. He jumped up.
5: Who you got?
0: He said he can't rap to that, Reg. That's your
5: who
0: number
5: said
0: one
5: that?
0: Pet
5: what?
0: Peeve. He said he can't rap to that. What'd he say? That's your number one pet peeve. Reg don't like a rapper that can't rap.
6: Who's going on?
0: It's that time of night, sir.
1: Go ahead, man. Yep. Eat him up, man.
5: And we in here. Look. Look. I skipped school a bunch, but I was never dumb. Free lunch where I got my breakfast from. Life was science class, I was taught the elements. Grandma beat me with a wood spoon. Mom's over the stove with a metal one. Soda water looked like cauliflower. Had to learn to peddle them from the dirt, but I raised a better son. He wouldn't shine in my position at all. Coke residue and built some pops when I was sent to the store. I gave it to Poppy anyway. Why? No one I never worry about getting nothing off. It was half and O's, knowing damn well I can get more. But listen, possession is only 9 cents of the law, it's flawed. Find me anywhere moving discreet. My feet to my own drum and I'm never missing the beat. It was sweet, I drive a strong, could never say we was weak. Shady fiends, I'm playing MJ, a renegade in that beat. A renegade in that beat. Ash, where you at? Why you old? You thought it was sweet.
0: Room full of rappers. Got a room full of rappers in here. Don't make me get star playing.
4: Hold on, run that back. I ain't even got on nothing yet. Run that back. I'm about to leave.

0: I say it's face on shirts when you mention him. Hey, Ash think it's sweet, he better get that insulin. Yeah, I'm on it, yeah, I'm back again. Hold up, yeah, they think I'm selling smack again. Think I'm selling smack again. Why these dudes out here call them,
1: Damn, trap again. That's called the overhand right.
2: You don't cousin Ash again. You don't cousin Ash again.
3: I'm knocking him out.
4: All that other bullshit is here today and going tomorrow.
5: It's tremendous.
0: Yeah. Listen. Hey. Listen, I say, big fish, I ain't really with the fakery. Need money, yeah, he about to drop that bakery. Nah, he already dropped the bakery. Hey, listen, nah. Hey, now tell me who's messing with the clock out here. When we out here, yeah, y'all not out there. Yeah, y'all looking shots in the air. But these bullets, yeah, they hitting that flesh. Hey, now tell me who's the best. 3-6 to mob, I got it tatted on my flesh. Hey, I got it tatted on my chest. Yeah, I got it. Hey.

0: grind.
1: Yeah, cause it's the summertime. And you know I'm about to come for mine.
0: All the time.
1: All the time, yeah, that's all the time.
0: All the time.
1: And we gon' trap like it's wintertime.
0: God.
1: Hey, and I put that on God, on Allah, that's on order.
0: Hey. Sada baby, June 4th. Hey. Sada baby, June 4th. Hey. Sada baby, June 4th. Hey. Already ran his course. Hey. Sada baby, June 4th. Triller Rock on the 17th. No, we did worse. Hey. We do the game bad. You can go and stay at home with your lame.
2: Hey.
0: Hey.
2: Come on, Bird.
0: Hey. Sada baby, coming June 4th.
2: My first thing was a high.

0: on it. Nick sold it to me, say he got a man on it. Puss it came with a kickstand on it. Couldn't wait to show him show the homies. Yeah, I love the XD, it never failed on me. Want me dead, got they chance on me. You never spent the block, got your mans on me. I was in the kitchen, homie.
1: Hey, Bird flew on all platforms. Go.
0: Hey, man.
1: Bird flew
0: hey,
1: on
0: shout
1: all
0: out,
1: platforms.
0: Baby, man. June 4th, man. All
1: Bird
0: the time
1: flew
0: in
1: on all
0: the
1: platforms.
0: Building.
1: Huh?
2: Lifeless static is kicking habits, still pushing the pluffish grasses. Tissle pest the savage, stepping in some classics like some. What happened to the beat, Ashes?
3: What I look like, a producer over here?
0: Yeah.
3: Let's go. Yeah, I did my job, sir. I proved my point. 90.3 can be all the time entertainment in the building.
0: Yeah.
3: Fairview is Bird Gang. Fairview Nut. Deep Money Heat's in the building.
0: The bakery, man. Tomorrow, man. Come out.
1: Yeah, come to the bake show, man.
0: Cooch, man.
1: Look. Hey, look.
3: Well, let's go. You warmed up?
1: Look. Come to the bake show. You might want to come out if you ain't slow. Look. Come to the front door. Hey. Come and smoke blunts more.
4: Come and smoke blunts more?
1: Yeah. Bake show tomorrow, man. All jokes aside. Bake show.
3: What can we expect tomorrow
1: Son
3: night, sir?
1: Baby, June 4th. What can we expect tomorrow, man? A whole lot of energy, man, like Starboy said.
0: Energy,
1: man.
0: Yeah, man. 10,000 Hours Deluxe coming out, too, man. You know what I'm saying? Bird Flu Deluxe coming soon, man.
1: Yes,
3: we gonna get it. Let me ask you one more.
1: Oh, and we got Heat in the Chamber.
3: Let me ask you one more question, sir, and I can get you up out of here. Let me ask you one more. It's a real serious question right now. We all have dreams. We all have goals. We all shooting for something in this. Tomorrow night is your time. You and a team full of superstars, but tomorrow night is your night. Honestly, inside, how you feeling?
1: I'm fortunate to get here, man. You know what I'm saying? Proud. Happy.
3: There it is. 90.3 can't
5: be. Before you go on, I just want to say, you know what I'm saying? I'm proud of bro, man. Congratulations on you dropping your tape, man. It's a good time, man.
3: Hey.
5: Give me your flowers, bro. That's a good tape. Yeah. You good? You know what I'm saying? It was a lot of BS behind him putting that tape out. You know what I'm saying? A lot of slow drag. But, man, he did it, man. It's a wonderful project, man.
1: I appreciate it, proud of bro. Shout out my dog, Fairview Is, man.
0: Yeah, shout out to KDNBA.
5: OG. Reggie Ward, OG, triple OG.
1: And you're welcome with Keith Sweat on the night, Jay.
3: All the time entertainment in the building. Fairview, Mr. Ish, what's happening?
5: What's going on with you, Ash?
3: It's your time, man.
1: Starboy, holler at the folks one time. Tell them what you're up to.
3: Starboy, doing something?
6: Just tell them if they love their mother. Let them. You don't want me to do something, man. Give me the help.
5: Okay.
3: Y'all know he long with it. Hey, real quick now, I got superstars in here. And you know I want to get to that gift. Let's go. What's happening, Starboy?

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Telemundo Studio en Casa. Hey, any vibes come? Yeah, we them give them vibes. And if you love yourself tomorrow at the bakery, we baking it up with the money. Hey, my baby girl coming with the honey. Ha, tell

0: Okay, you are listening to radio station late night, KMBN. I didn't miss it this time. Shout out to Erica in the background. She should be up in the front. Reggie Watts, it's time to retire and give your heart a bump. Huh. You know?
1: I dare you.
0: How dare me? I'm not disrespecting Reggie Watts, sister best DJ, world best DJ. And taking
1: hey, you better
0: in
1: go to the back of your brain.
0: Back of the brain. Come on. Telling me it's insane. Thinking from the membrane. Ah, boy. Come on, man.
1: Daddy boy, 3KBN. Star boy in the building, man.
0: Madness.
1: Anyway. Real quick, fellas, why y'all in the building?
0: Do it
1: anyway. Why y'all in the building, man? A lot of.
2: I have to go online, right? You gotta go online.
1: 90.3 can be.
2: You're gonna charge more.
1: Hey, man, let me get that. A lot of controversy before we get y'all up out of here, man. A lot of controversy going on with the team right now. Switching members, we changing things. Stuff going on. Y'all wanna say anything on that? Anybody wanna speak on anything about that? The team changing?
3: What?
4: I can't hear on mine. What happened?
1: Team changing.
3: No, we didn't change. You know, the dude that came around, he infiltrated the squad. You know what I'm saying? He was a spook that sat by the door. And that's what it was. He changed. We didn't change.
5: False advertisement.
3: Yeah, we got him up out of there. You know what I'm saying?
4: Yeah, man. Sometimes you gotta
1: get in the boot.
4: Sometimes you gotta clip a finger to keep from getting gangrene.
3: For real, it's a lot of stuff that's going on. I ain't gonna speak on the situation no more after this, but it's a lot of stuff that goes on, like with the victim that he plays victim. You know what I'm saying? All this, everybody talking about, like, man, did he tell or did he not? He told. You know what I'm saying? If you listen to the diss song that he made, he said, I'm gonna wear whatever jacket that I'm gifted with. He told. You know what I'm saying?
1: Gifted.

0: Man, yeah.
1: Verbatim.
0: So for the people that's listening to KNBA every Friday, the supporters that's listening, everybody that's, because you bracking out there in the jails. I'm gonna let you know that right now. You him in the jails. Friday night, yeah, they pulling up to Club KNBA. But listen up. You know what I'm saying? For all the listeners that's listening, man, free the rail, keep the rest, man. Trauma's a rap.
2: The dogs. Yeah.
0: All the time. All the time, me and T the Bakery, man. And 10,000 hours coming. Heat's coming, man. Bird's coming, man. Shout out to KNBA.
2: Yeah. Bake show tomorrow, man. Bake show tomorrow.
3: Heat. Real quick, man. To me and Rez, that's like EPMD breaking up back in the days.
1: That's crazy. And let me tell you why that's crazy.
3: Yes, sir.
1: And let me tell you, turn the music down. I'm going to tell you why that's crazy, right? EPMD did crazy projects together and did some wild shows together, went around the country together. We didn't do that, bro. Granted, we had a nice little battle rap run, but even in that, it was a lot of bad press, bro. Even in that, you feel me? So, yeah, bro, that's what that is. That's not that. Don't do EPMD like that.
3: Do you have to redo
2: preach
3: a bunch of songs?
1: Absolutely, but that's whatever, man. Like, it's work. I like to do it. I mean, at the end of the day, you feel me? But the music is not coming out, and that's just what it is.
3: Hey, hey, Trump, let's just drop Third Degree. Studio Key.
2: All right, he got his five minutes, man.
3: Yeah, I appreciate y'all doing that.
4: I think I lost the studio key.
1: That's crazy.
2: Go get that. Hey, go watch that No Job Tommy, man. On Instagram, man.
3: I watched that.
5: Forget that. Go get that bakery.
1: Yeah, go get that bakery, man.
5: Go get that
1: man.
5: Bakery. Go get that D-Money the bakery, man. Y'all already know what it is.
3: Hey, I got a real quick story I got to tell while Ish is here before he go. So I'm going to cop the bakery tonight, sir. You know, I've got the projects that y'all put on the line. I play them. And I'm not just a guy that buy your music. I play your music. Like, I really, like a dream of mine is to pull up on you while I'm playing your song unexpectedly. You know what I mean? Like, man, he really listen. Yeah, I'm really listening to your music while I'm bumping. I play the music so much. My counterpart said, and I quote, "Turn that off. All you do is play that. All day. All you do is play this." I mean, they in rotation, the albums. Back to back to back to back, the songs is going to think. But I'm going to cop yours tonight, sir.
2: Yeah, man. All the risk takers drop individually, man. It's a big deal.
5: Hey, risk takers 2 coming soon, though.
2: Oh, yeah.
5: Risk takers.
2: When we get back together, man, it's a big deal again.
3: Let's go. All the time entertainment in the building, man. Y'all got any shout outs? I'm going to clear y'all chest.
0: Shout out to Sammy, too. Shout out to Sammy.
5: Hey, man, look. Shout out to everybody locked up, man. Hope y'all come home soon, man. You already know we holding it down for y'all, man. Y'all know what it is.
1: Hold the heads behind the wall, heard. Shout out to the game. Shout out to the city.
5: Hey, free Sav, free Thugger, man. Free D-Money, you already know. Free Draco, man. Y'all already know what it is, buddy.
3: Shit.
0: I ain't messing with no female in jail.
6: I mean, I need some female listeners.
3: 90.3 KNBA. Reg. Hey, Reg, I noticed this is a little bit unorthodox, Reg, but sometimes when people bring me gifts, Reg, and it stamped this little young fella, Reg.
0: Come on, dude. Come on, dude,
5: baby.
0: Come on, dude.
5: Yeah.
3: And since money ain't really giving me what I wanted, I gotta take my work out on somebody. So, sir,
1: hey,
3: I don't usually do this, but you've been walked in by one of them ones in my city. That's what I like. Take it off, get ready, warm him up.
5: And make sure I give him something hard, too.
0: Yeah, come on.
7: So even though ass hasn't been enforcing it, please, no profanity, not even the N-word. Let's keep it clean. Let's have some fun. But if we can respect the rules, I'd appreciate
4: that. Definitely.
3: That's you. Real quickly, sir. Where you from?
6: I'm from Anchorage, Alaska. Born and raised, man. It's Dude Baby in the building.
3: What high school did you go to?
6: Bartlett High School.
0: There you go.
3: Okay.
6: Shout out all the youngins in McLaughlin, man. Okay.
3: That's a good one for you.
6: In McLaughlin. You feel me?
3: That's a good one. Don't be a little nervous right there. Now, sir.
6: Yeah, how you?
3: Are you ready?
6: Yeah, I'm ready.
3: All right. I'm not going to give you much time. I got a lot of stars in the building. I'm not going to give you a lot of respect because I don't know you. Let's I'm going to talk to you like I don't know you. I'm threat is only y'all. You hear me? Let's civilian status over here, sir. I don't like new rappers. I don't. If I can end your career tonight, it'll save me from less work in the future. That's what the lady told me who didn't hire me. So 90.3, is you ready?
6: Yeah, most deaf.
3: Reg, let's get him out of here. Walked in by Fairview-ish. Let's go. 90.3 KNBA.

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1: It's Doom Baby in here, man.
0: Cousin Nas trying to sneak this.
2: Nah, the boy. Hey. No.
0: Let the heat kiss.
2: No, y'all got to remember, I got a boss, too. And my boss tell me, if we don't teach and educate, how we going to... This ain't nothing but at least a learning lesson for the young man.
3: Let me tell you this.
2: Next time when he come back, he going to be better.
3: No, let me tell you this. Get off the young bull's back. Because I'm going to tell you this. This is first time here, and you got to think about it. We walk around every day cursing. So when we trying to do this right now, you feel what I'm saying? Like, man, come on, bro, respect it. And I'm going to tell you right now, because I don't trust no man that's named Ashley.
0: That's crazy.
3: We doing this? I don't trust no man named Ashley. What happened to Malik? Abdul.
2: Rich, watch this here. Now, Rich, how you look at it? I'm pretty. You see me right here?
4: No.
2: Every morning when I get up, Rich.
3: What's up? Talk to me.
2: I got a video on my thing.
3: Because I'm going to talk back.
2: Look at here. Look over here. Look at that. Now, there's rules to wearing white beaters, sir. There's rules to wearing white beaters. You just can't put that on like that. And if you in the gym and you can't do more than 6 push-ups, and you ain't lifting more than 50 pounds, and you in there just sweating and vibrating in the gym for no reason.
3: Yeah.
2: Stay off my computer.
3: Oh, yeah?
2: Stay off my computer.
3: Hey, hold on. Don't say no.
2: And I don't believe you in that sweat neither.
3: I'm about to get him.
2: I don't believe you're sweating.
3: Are you serious?
2: I don't believe you're sweating because I see a water cup out in your hand. How you sweating with it? Well, I think you pour water on yourself.
3: Let's go to the gym.
2: You can't outlift me.
5: Oh, yeah.
3: What?
2: I'm a civilian.
3: What?
2: I'm a civilian.
5: Don't do it to yourself.
3: What?
2: Don't I'm a civilian, bro.
3: I just want you to come sit up in there with me. I want you to come.
6: We already thank you, Weak. Don't let us know you're weak.
3: Hey, Reggie.
0: Shout out McLaughlin.
3: I'm not even going to do them like that.
0: Shout out to
3: you. Because I already know you would not be able to work out with me. I just want you to come to the gym and come sit in there.
2: And I heard y'all play basketball.
3: Ball you up.
2: Who?
3: You.
4: Don't even do it.
3: Any amount of money you want to put on it. Any amount of money.
4: Don't do it. It don't matter.
3: He
4: can
3: ball.
0: He can come to the Fairview Rack.
3: Y'all had a half a quarter over there at Ball Doom Rec Center, man. What you talking about? 90.3 KBA. All the time is in the building, man.
2: I got a job to do. 90.3 KBA, man. We woke. We'll see y'all next week, man. Let's get them.
3: God on.

0: 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Yo, man, shout out to All The Time, man. Great interview. Great interview, Ash. You did your thing.
1: Yes, sir.
2: Good job.
0: You know what I'm saying? And definitely we need to support them tomorrow night at Coots. That should be a real good look.
2: Yep, we will be in the building.
0: Absolutely.
3: You, that's something you could bring your mother to.
2: No. Yeah, we're going to be in there tomorrow, and we're going to be in there for Sada Baby.
3: All right, Mama, you can't come to this one, but happy Mother's Day.
0: Absolutely, man. Yes. Happy Mother's Day to all the mothers out there. Happy early Mother's Day. And, yo, man, shout out to Mike Pederock. We see you on Facebook.
2: Pederock. Shout out to Anissa. Joker. We saw you, too.
0: Is in the building?
3: Yes, sir. I got fans out there, man. Hey, shouts out to everyone that's standing with Pederock. I seen Pederock name making some of the blogs lately.
0: We need to get you down here, Mike, so we can catch up, bro. It's been a minute.
2: Yes.
3: We don't want it, but we want it.
2: We want it, but
3: we don't want it like that.
2: We like Pederock. Pederock, cool.
3: Yeah. Pederock, yeah. I like all the guys from ENT, man. I mean, from All The Time Entertainment. I like.
2: They're always absolutely. A good time when they come down.
3: They're always, always.
0: Yeah. And they pretty much addressed everything, so I was
2: happy
0: with the situation. Absolutely, man. Shout out to the fellas.
3: I like it like that. We didn't have to explain nothing.
0: Nah.
3: You heard it from them in their own words, you know. So there it is right there. I like that part.
2: Shout out to D-Money for being a comedian. I didn't know he was a comedian.
3: He's pretty good.
2: He is. Hey.
3: He's pretty good, man.
2: He got you with a couple of them. I'm sorry. Hey. He did. He's pretty good.
3: He got some talent over there.
2: Yeah.
3: Every city needs one, and we got ours.
0: Yeah, and I like the fact that it's more than just music. They were actually talking about acting and everything.
2: Yes.
0: So, yeah, I'm not mad at that.
2: Nah, one of the hottest groups in the city.
0: Absolutely. 90.3 KMBA, keep it locked. You know how we get it in. Ash, let's go to Compton one time.

0: Keisha, Megan and Glow, Sexy Red and Lakia, and Cardi, I met her at an Ice Spice party with Candy. I seen that ya-ya through them panties. This thick thing, I ain't regular rich, some rich.
1: You can see the ice, yeah, baby, hit the lights, yeah, let me hit you with this.

0: an incarcerated individual at Anchorage Correctional Complex East. This call is not private. It will be recorded and may be monitored. If you believe this should be a private call, please hang and follow facility instructions to register this number as a private number. To accept charges and consent to this recorded call, press 1.
1: Thank you for using Securus. You may start the conversation now.
2: What's up, Reggie, Ash, and E-Double? I wanted to tell you all thank you very much for not only playing my records, but what you do for the hip-hop culture and community as a whole. It's wild the legendary Friday Night Mix been around for 25 years. That's a huge accomplishment, and to be able to do anything for that long and have color in your skin is an accomplishment in itself. I want to give you your flowers while the garden was still in bloom. A handful of months ago, you allowed those of us locked behind these walls to use your platform to shed light on the systemic racism and oppression going on inside of Alaska Department of Corrections, particularly at Goose Creek Correctional Facilities. Those of us here understand we are incarcerated, and no one is looking for a get-out-of-jail-free card. What we are determined to do is make sure our culture and heritage is respected and recognized accordingly, which is our constitutional right. We ask that you continue each week to play the audio of the blanket letter we sent to bring awareness to systemic oppression and racial disparities within DOC facilities like Goose Creek. We've reached out to several community organizations like the NAACP, the Alaska Black Caucus, ACLU, and a host of community churches and leaders. With little to no response or action, we like to not only encourage said organizations and community leaders to seriously do a deep dive into these issues, we'd like to challenge them as well. Alaska Department of Corrections has the second highest recidivism rate in the country at 68%. Alaska's parole board denies 79% of inmates eligible for parole. Clearly, whatever DOC is doing to help rehabilitation and protect the community isn't working. Men lie, women lie, numbers don't. I'm not going to hold y'all. I'm going to leave y'all with this. To be silent and do nothing is to be complicit. Big bucks, no whammies. P.S. Everybody locked behind these walls be listening every Friday night, Reggie. Stay on top of y'all game. You know we're going to tell you if you're slipping. Ash, what's up? Shoot a kite back. Let's debate this top five list you got.

0: we got?
1: Yes. That wasn't a trick question, was it?
0: Nah, that was a factual question, man. She is the best that we got.
1: Yes. All the time.
0: The four-time Alaska hip-hop and R&B female artist of the year, the one and only Don McLean.
2: Who came down to surprise you for your birthday, remember?
1: I remember that.
0: Ash.
1: Yes, sir.
0: You gave her four trophies, man.
1: She is the best we got and has been that way for a long time and should have been replaced to you young people. She should have been knocked off. We need more than that. But, Reg, I got a question for you. Honestly.
0: All right. What's up?
1: Honestly. How much does the Hip Hop Awards doing it again do you put into that? You thinking about it? Like,
0: oh, yeah.
1: Really?
0: Yeah.
1: Yeah? It's on the table?
0: We're going to do it.
1: Oh, okay.
0: Yeah.
2: I thought we discussed this a long time ago.
1: Yeah. I just wanted to make sure if he was, like, really into it. Like, okay. No.
0: It's going
1: to
0: happen. I mean, I've been talked into it. And so as far as the criteria, who knows what the criteria is? Because we've tried it both ways. We've tried having a committee. We've tried having people vote. We've tried every conceivable scenario. So it is what it is, but we are definitely going to have it.
2: I think there's some good talks in the work. I think I said the right talks in the work about the whole, like you said, the criteria things and how, you know, judging and all that stuff is going to go.
0: Here's the thing. We're not going to be able to please everybody.
2: You're not.
0: And every award show has their drama, has their criticism. How come this person won and how come I didn't win? How come this person was nominated? How come I wasn't nominated? I mean, that's just the nature of the beast. I mean, the Grammys go through it, you know, all the BET Awards go through it.
2: We don't know what goes on behind them curtains.
0: Yeah. So it is what it is.
1: I think
2: some new categories should be added.
1: Give me one new category you would like to see added.
2: Podcast of the year.
1: Okay.
0: All right.
1: That's a good one. We got.
0: I'm with that.
1: Pretty sure we got two more, but I know two excellent.
2: Of course.
0: Yeah.
1: People for that category already.
0: So. Starboy and Pedrock.
1: Mr. Pedrock, yes. So that would be an interesting battle right there already.
2: And I think with all the time having as many members as they do, it would be really interesting to see Single of the Year, Album of the Year.
0: But we have that already.
2: Right, but I'm saying it would be interesting with them being a whole big group. You know, they all put out individual albums, which I absolutely love that they do. So, it'll be. But I also think that we should probably try to come up with some new categories, too. I mean, there are not too many that we could probably do because a lot of things have died down. Dancing in Alaska has died down.
0: I mean,
2: there's no.
1: We got a bunch of though. I understand what you're saying.
0: Last time we did it, though, we had like at least 20 to 25 categories. So, adding some more means we're going to have to get rid of some.
1: Yeah. I think the word is replace. Yeah.
2: Maybe you're right. Because, I mean, how many, name three singers right now, new. Three female rappers.
1: We can do that in all categories, though.
0: Right.
1: You know, it's going to be.
0: The scene has changed since the last time we had it, but we are definitely going to do it, man. Also, before I forget, man, shout out to the premier urban magazine in Alaska. You know who I'm talking about, right?
1: Dun, dun, dun, dun, dun, dun.
0: 49th Degree. I think you know the owner extremely well, Ash.
1: Look, we got a couple babies together. And if them people call me one more time about one of them children not going to school or something like that, look, I'm going to come on over there.
2: Shouts out to Miss Meadows.
0: No, she is a big supporter of the scene. She's a big supporter of us.
2: Mm-hmm.
0: Nothing but respect for that lady.
2: Yep.
0: And I am glad that she's a part of the whole Alaska Hip Hop and R&B Awards, so nothing but respect and love for her.
2: And I'm putting it out there a little early. Y'all, whoever's listening, if y'all can, get ready for Juneteenth this year. Juneteenth is going to be absolutely amazing this year, and it's a three-day event this year.
0: Absolutely.
2: We are having some pretty cool things going on. I'm not sure how much I can speak about right now, so I'm not going to say nothing right now, but it's going to be a good time. It's going to be a real good time.
0: Love you back.
1: Well, you better get ready to start talking about it, because according to my Job Corps calendar, Juneteenth next month.
2: Exactly.
0: It is.
2: Ooh.
0: And I'm excited about the situation. Hope we get the opportunity to provide the sound for it again. I know me and Stace have been talking about it for like the last 6 months, so we're amped up, we're excited about it, and definitely looking forward to it. Might even tuck Jazz into like maybe live streaming some of it as well too, so let's do
2: that
0: a real B.I.G.
2: Dope.
0: Yeah.

0: Still that Real B.I.G., yeah.
1: That would be super dope.
2: And if you have any questions or concern, or you want to see Systematic and Reg, you could catch him Sunday night.
0: Yes, let him know, Ash.
1: Good job, Ash.
2: See, I broke that in there.
1: Good job.
0: Let him know, Ash.
2: Hey, Red Systematic be down there every Sunday night at 4th Avenue. Y'all come on down. I'll be trying to come out there as best I can.
0: Yes. It's called Open Decks. So it's more than me and just Stace. It's an opportunity to check out some other DJs. Shout out to the Avenue Bar for allowing it to take place.
1: Yes.
0: Shout out to Stace. So, Ash, man, mm-hmm. thank you so much for that plug.
1: Yeah.
0: And for all the big girls, Ash loves some big girls, so he will definitely be down there this coming Sunday.
1: Oh, shoot.
2: 280 or better. Come on out there if you look like Fairview-ish. Come on.
1: Heck no. Hey, don't mess with Ish. Hey, he
2: Why not?
0: Ash.
1: That man, and first of all, I'm going to say, shouts out to you, Ish. I don't know if you heard me while you was here, but shouts out to you. I see you in the gym working out every day.
0: Here's the thing,
1: sweat,
0: though.
1: Breaking sweat, and you're thinning out, bro.
0: Ash forgot that you know, Ish was on vacation for about 4, 5, 6, 7 years. Yeah. So all they can do in there is lift.
1: He tried to come at him. That was hilarious.
2: He stole on me. Yeah, he a bully.
1: You ain't going. Yeah. Ish be in that gym every day.
2: I'm going to have to put Ish on my bully list next to 50 Cent.
1: Oh, my gosh.
2: My favorite bullies. But nah, Reg, it's cool. If y'all come out. And fellas, it's something chill you could do, man. It ain't like a little club atmosphere, like people
0: Absolutely,
2: dancing and jumping around and stuff like that. You could come on out there if you and your girls just want to do something late on a Sunday night. You know, before y'all get to go to work, if y'all off on Monday or something, come on out there, have a drink, listen to some music, man, have a good time.
0: Yeah, and it's an opportunity to hear some new DJs and hear some different type of music, too.
1: Yeah.
0: So if you're listening or checking us out on Facebook or Twitch or Instagram, here's the flyer, and it's called Sunday Night Live. And it goes down every Sunday. Doors open at 10 o'clock, and it's a lot of fun.
1: And if y'all thinking that it's whack, it's not. Y'all gonna pull up. Y'all gonna see people in there.
0: They make great drinks.
1: Yep.
0: It's just a good time.
2: So all the big girls, I know y'all season is about
0: big
2: to
0: girls.
2: Come.
1: It's about to be summertime too.
0: Big girls in the building for sure.
2: Yeah, y'all season about to be over. Big girl season is over.
0: Big girl season?
2: Yeah, you know, summertime here now. And we got to give it up to the little people. It's their time right now.
0: Right.
2: It's their time.
0: Right,
2: so come on out to the Ave and we can celebrate the end of our year.
0: Yes.
2: And the start of their season. Come on out. You know what it is. Your boy got nothing but love for you. Be out there. 280 and bigger. Holla at me.
0: You're a mess.
2: They be having pizza out there, too. Just slip me a slice of pizza with your number on the bottom.
1: Oh, my God. I got to send a quick shout-out to my brothers and my sisters all the way out in Washington and in Texas. I told them I would shout them out. Sometimes they actually watch the show. So, hi, guys.
2: Chill. I am somebody.
1: That's what you said when Don performed.
2: Yes, it is.
0: And speaking of Don, let's double up on some Don McLean. This track was produced by some scrub DJ. You might have heard of him before.

0: beating that.
1: The aforementioned Don McLean all night right here on KMBA 90.3. Ash.
2: Yes, sir.
1: They don't respect your rapping ability.
2: They shouldn't. Shout out the legs.
1: No doubt, man. Shout out to legs, man. Yo, bro, man, we miss you.
2: Yes.
1: But Ash, man, they don't respect your rapping ability, man.
0: Oh, God.
2: And why is that, Rez? Let me ask you a question. Rez, let me deal with it. Why do you think they don't respect me?
1: I think they need to hear more of you.
2: Oh, I think so.
1: And I think you need to let them know, Ash, you need to let them know where you from. Where are you from, bro?
2: From Muldoon all day.

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0: old.
1: So, when'd you fall in love with hip hop? This is the remix.
2: I go by the name of the world famous Cool DJ Reggie Ward, aka Mr. Hip Hop, still owes me a promotion. Core DJs worldwide and Anchorage, you know we had to do the remix. I got Playboy, Josh, Cousin Ash, Young Black, and I got the homie, Jack Frost.

who I am, really, who Common is. And, like, when I started Sweet Off, as soon as I started talking on it, like, I was like, yo, I'm hip. This is hip-hop. This is what I do.

0: my life, my wife, my mistress. And guess what? I've never needed a prenup.
1: Why we put that on a t-shirt yet?
2: I do have it on a t-shirt.
1: Hey, that need to be the slogan on the bottom of everything we put out.
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2: 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We appreciate you. We've had a great, great, great night tonight, man. Yes. Once again, man, shout out to the fellas, Ash.
1: All of them. Thanks for Fairview-ish. Bird Gang, Fairview Nut, Money, Heat, Starboy, the young guys that came through tonight, I put them to sleep, though. I put them to sleep. Reg, I'm undefeated at this camp. I'm telling you, I'm back
2: in
1: camp.
2: You are undefeated, man. Hey, man, you Mayweather, man.
1: I'm taking them out of them, man. I'm back, baby.
2: No doubt. Ash, man, so last Friday, man, this young man came down to the station and he blessed us with some tracks, man. Shout out to Sule for turning us on to him. I'm talking about Shock, who's actually tuned in right now.
1: Let's play him. Shock, I had a great time with Shock. Yeah, Shock going to be good.
2: Absolutely, man. Yeah. He just might be next, man. We'll see.
1: Might be.
2: Anyway, this track is called Love Me Four. Love Me Four. And it features a favorite of ours, Jay Reader. And it goes a little something like this.
4: Sure, I'm trying to find something. And she call me shot dead when I'm behind something. Say the real is hard to find, but I find something. Drop some money on their head, I'm trying to kill that. Ain't no dirty man, she know what a real at. Say she's single for a reason, and I feel that. But that was 8 months ago, why you ain't here

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Call her phone when it rains, she be picking it up. And if I ever slide through, I be through.

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1: Shout out to the young boy, Shock.
2: Yes, appreciate you coming down last week, man. We're going to keep you in rotation. Good job.
1: Absolutely, man. Feel on that, man. Once again, the track is called Love Me For, Shock featuring the homie Jay Reader. 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E-Double, when asked, can I play another track from the album that will never come out?
3: Go ahead.
1: From the album that will never come out. It's like, you know, Dr. Dre's Detox. It's been talked about for years. But it never came out. This track is called Right Here, featuring Tashan and Black. And it goes a little something like this.

0: Ash, man, don't be disrespecting my girl Tosh, man. Tosh wrote them bars.
1: We miss
0: man.
1: You up here, yo.
2: Shouts out to
0: Tosh wrote them bars.
2: Shouts out to Papoose. I mean Block.
1: Wow. You ain't
2: right.
0: Tosh wrote them bars, man. Come on.
2: Shouts out.
1: Man.
2: Good job that day.
1: She used to put out some fire tracks.
2: Nah, Papoose always been hot. You know Papoose.
0: Yeah, man, Tosh gonna get you, man.
2: Listen. She has some deep lines on that one.
0: Shout out to Tosh, man. I was just told that she's got some new music, man. So
1: what?
0: We definitely got to hear some new Toshan for sure.
2: That's interesting. That would be what's up.
0: Yeah, man. We may have to hook up a little phone interview, man, so we can catch up with Tosh and Block and, you know, man, see how he's doing.
2: Yes.
0: Mm-hmm. Absolutely. So, Ash, do you remember the track that Tosh did with Davion Jones?
2: Davion Jones. Reg, I see what you're doing here.
0: That's my dig right there, man.
2: I see what you're doing here.
0: What am I doing?
2: Playing all Tosh hands. I know what you're doing right there. You're getting us ready. Getting us ready for the preview. I know what he's doing.
0: Something like that. Anyway, the track is called Sex to a Slow Jam. Mm.
2: Yep. I knew it.
0: Featuring Toshan by my dude, Davion Jones.
3: Reggie Ward here. Davion Jones. Let him know what's good.
4: Thank you for tuning in.

0: Shout out to Davion Jones and, of course, one of the best to ever do it up here, Tashan.
1: Well, sounds like he's yelling in that song.
0: Sex to a
2: you
0: slow
2: heard
0: jam.
2: With that boss saying, Davion! She won't Davion! That's how the song go. You act like I made that up. You heard it like I heard it. Sex to a slow jam. Lover number seven. Let's go.
0: Ash, it's been a minute, man, since you gave the speech, man. Go ahead and give the speech, man.
2: Listen. Tonight was one of those nights. We had a great time tonight, a great show. Thank you to all the guys that came through. Shouts out to everybody at All the Time Entertainment. You know, Fairview-ish, Bird Gang, Fairview Nut, D-Money, Heat, Starboy. Everybody that came through tonight, man, excellent show. Everybody did a good job tonight.
0: Can you give a shout out to your baby mama? Because she's still listening, man. She's still checking us out,
2: look at,
0: man.
2: Look at here. I do want to talk to her anyway. That third child ain't been getting the attention she supposed to be getting. That third one, you ain't taking care of that third one properly. I'm going to be over there Tuesday between 12 o'clock and 12:05. If my baby ain't dressed, fed, and ready to go, I'm leaving her. Only the third one. That third one, the mother two.
0: Wait a second. She doing okay with the other two?
2: The other two, she doing okay. Something about that third one.
1: What you done did?
2: Something she done and give my baby cream of wheat instead of grits. Something wrong? No, we don't eat no cream of wheat around here. This is a black household.
1: That is one thing that does not go down.
2: Not go down. We eat grits.
1: Wow.
0: Right, cream of wheat? Oh,
2: not goodness. No cream of wheat, man. Putting sugar in everything. We eat grits, butter, salt, pepper. That's it.
1: Oh,
2: shouts
1: cannot.
2: Out to you. I appreciate you for staying up listening. Hey, for everybody
1: Happy
2: out there.
1: Day.
2: School is getting ready to end this month, man. Be on the lookout for them kids. Please slow down and be careful. Don't hit nobody, baby. You don't want that. But it's raining outside tonight. It's going to be a rainy weekend. Everybody be careful. Shouts out to all the mothers. All
0: Absolutely,
2: the mothers.
0: Man.
2: Yep. Happy Mother's Day for
0: happy
2: everybody.
0: Happy early Mother's
1: and happy
0: Day.
1: Happy Heavenly Mother's Day as well.
2: For both of you guys right there. I appreciate that, both of you guys. That's Absolutely, Happy man. Mother's Day to you, too.
1: Thank you.
0: This is going to be the first Mother's Day for me without my mother, so I do appreciate that.
2: Yes, sir.
1: Yep.
0: Yeah.
2: But on behalf of the big boss, he is the legendary DJ, Mr. Reggie Ward. I am Cousin Ash, your favorite family member. That's E-Double, and together we pick up the Friday Night Mix here on KNBA 90.3. We want to thank y'all for having a good time with us, for staying with us. Shouts out to everybody, Starbucks, Legs, all my people in the prison, having a good time, rocking out with us, staying with us. Don't forget, we still writing them letters. Check us out on Instagram. We still need to get our followers up. And if you're on the streets and you ain't doing nothing Sunday night, come holler at us. We're going to be at the 4th Avenue with Reg. But on that note.
0: The Avenue Bar.
2: The Avenue Bar, 4th Avenue. You know, right down the corner.
0: Absolutely.
2: Right there.
1: Bye.
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I love was one for the ages, and I contained us in all this ratchet, and we more expansive now. Meant to cry and die alone in these mansions, or sleep with our back turned. We supposed to vacate till our backs burn. 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Like the men before me, I cut off my nose to spite my face. 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I promise I cried, I couldn't hold. I suck at love, I think I need a do-over.

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1: There's so much music out there. You don't want to wander through the sonic jungle alone. I'm Raina Duris, and I've ventured far and wide into thick forests of records, and I've returned to guide you straight to the good stuff on the World Cafe. It's a musical trip. You don't need a passport. Just open your ears, and off we go. 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
6: Live from NPR News in Washington, I'm Windsor Johnston. The U.S. military says it's disabled two additional Iranian oil tankers in the Strait of Hormuz. The Trump administration says ongoing attacks do not mean the ceasefire is over. NPR's Quill Lawrence reports commercial shipping traffic through the region remains under close watch.
7: CENTCOM posted video on social media showing the massive Iranian tankers as their smokestacks burst into flames from precision U.S. strikes. CENTCOM says the tankers were empty and approaching Iranian ports despite the U.S. blockade. For its part, Iran continues to effectively block all commerce through the Strait of Hormuz, stopping oil, gas, and fertilizer shipping for a significant part of the globe. This comes after Iran and U.S. forces traded attacks this week, but the White House maintains that a four-week-old ceasefire continues and therefore congressional approval is not needed for the war. Iranian negotiators haven't announced a reply to the latest U.S. proposal to end the war, and the demands of both sides still appear far apart. Quill Lawrence, NPR News.
6: President Trump says a three-day ceasefire between Russia and Ukraine will take effect this weekend. NPR's Danielle Kurtzleben reports the president says the pause in hostilities could be the beginning of the end of the war.
8: Trump says in a social media post that the ceasefire will be Saturday, March 9th through Monday, March 11th, and that it will include a swap of 1,000 prisoners from each country. Trump claims that he asked for the ceasefire and that Russian President Vladimir Putin and Ukrainian President Volodymyr Zelensky agreed. He added that peace talks are continuing in the war. Zelensky previously proposed a truce. Last year, ending the Russia-Ukraine conflict was a central goal of the Trump administration's foreign policy. However, the administration this year has been occupied, first by deposing Venezuelan President Nicolas Maduro, and now by the war the U.S. and Israel are waging in Iran. Danielle Kurtzleben, NPR News, The White House.
6: It was another big week for tech stocks on Wall Street. NPR's Scott Horsley reports both the S&P 500 index and the Nasdaq Composite closed in record territory.
9: Computer chip makers continue to see strong demand from data centers. That's boosting shares of NVIDIA and other companies with ties to artificial intelligence. The job market in computer infrastructure is not so strong. That's one of the sectors that lost jobs last month. Overall, U.S. employers added 115,000 jobs in April as the unemployment rate held steady at 4.3%. Job gains last month were somewhat stronger than forecasters had expected, which should allow the Federal Reserve to focus for now on fighting stubborn inflation. For the week, the Dow gained 0.2%, the S&P 500 rose 2.3%, and the Nasdaq jumped 4.5%. Scott Horsley, NPR News, Washington.
6: This is NPR News in Washington. France is escalating an investigation of tech billionaire Elon Musk and X, the social media platform formerly known as Twitter. NPR's John Ruich reports the case hinges on a swath of allegations, including child pornography and unlawful collection of personal data.
10: French authorities began investigating Musk and X last year, focusing on algorithm manipulation and potential interference in French politics. The probe was expanded earlier this year after a complaint accused X of spreading hateful, racist, and homophobic content. And now French prosecutors say they've opened a criminal investigation. The Paris prosecutor's office summoned X and XAI, as well as Musk and former X CEO Linda Yaccarino, threatening to issue warrants equivalent to indictments if they failed to appear for questioning. In February, Musk called the investigation at that time a political attack. X did not immediately respond to a request for a comment. John Ruich, NPR News.
6: Google will pay $50 million to settle a class action lawsuit accusing the company of systemic discrimination against black employees. The lawsuit claimed black workers were routinely pushed into lower-paying jobs and denied opportunities for advancement based on racial stereotypes. Google denies wrongdoing but agreed to settle the case without admitting liability. The plaintiffs say the settlement is a significant step toward holding one of the world's most powerful companies accountable and making clear that discriminatory practices will not be tolerated. I'm Windsor Johnston, NPR News, in Washington.
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7: Live from NPR News in Washington, I'm Windsor Johnston. Tennessee has become the first state to approve new congressional maps after the U.S. Supreme Court paved the way to redraw majority black districts last week. The move is part of a broader Republican-led redistricting push unfolding across several southern states ahead of the midterms. Mariana Bacayao from member station WPLN reports civil rights groups in Tennessee are moving to oppose the new maps.
8: The NAACP has filed an emergency petition against Tennessee's new maps, arguing that the state didn't have the authority to strike down a 50-year-old law that barred mid-decade redistricting. The new congressional maps split Memphis, the state's only majority black voting bloc, into three different districts. Protesters from the state's blue cities argue that this will take away the voice of voters who support Democrats, roughly a third of the state's population. Republicans say that the new maps will reflect the state's overall conservative bent and maintain that redistricting along party lines is legal. For NPR News, I'm Mariana Bacayao in Nashville.
7: A three-day ceasefire between Russia and Ukraine announced by President Trump is in effect. The pause in hostilities coincides with Russia's annual Victory Day parade in Moscow, which marked the defeat of Nazi Germany. Speaking through a BBC interpreter, President Vladimir Putin said Russia is fighting an aggressive force backed by European powers.
9: The great feat of the generation of victors inspires the soldiers who are today carrying out the tasks of the special military operation. They are resisting an aggressive force that is armed and supported by the entire NATO bloc. And despite this, our heroes continue to advance.
7: Ukrainian President Volodymyr Zelensky has told his forces not to attack the commemoration. Cameras will be allowed in court proceedings for the man accused of killing conservative activist Charlie Kirk. Martha Harris with member station KUER reports the defense wanted cameras completely banned.
10: It's been 7 months since 23-year-old Tyler Robinson was charged with first-degree murder. Media and public access have been a dominant issue during the early stages of the high-profile case. Robinson's attorneys have repeatedly argued that allowing cameras in the courtroom could bias the jury pool. But 4th District Court Judge Tony Graff rejected the defense's request to have a blanket ban on cameras. In Utah state courts, there's a presumption that cameras are allowed. The prosecution and Kirk's widow both wanted the cameras to stay. A preliminary hearing is now scheduled for early July. That's when prosecutors will lay out the evidence they have against Robinson. For NPR News, I'm Martha Harris in Salt Lake City.
7: You're listening to NPR News from Washington. A Dutch cruise ship at the center of a hantavirus outbreak is heading toward the Canary Islands. Dr. Angela Hewlett, an infectious disease specialist, says 19 Americans on board will be transferred to the University of Nebraska Medical Center for monitoring.
11: We have a trained team of healthcare workers, including everything from our nursing team to a physician team, including infectious diseases specialists, as well as critical care physicians. And we are ready.
7: The CDC is now classifying the outbreak as a level 3 emergency response, the lowest emergency activation tier. The Trump administration released files on Friday that it described as new on UFOs. NPR's Katie Riddle reports.
3: Much of the files consist of blurry military footage and ambiguous sightings that experts say could have many explanations. But some of the most discussed material comes from NASA's Apollo missions, including Apollo 17 in 1972. Astronauts described bright drifting lights outside of their spacecraft. One compared the scene to the 4th of July. Mick West is a technical analyst who studies this kind of military data.
12: It becomes clear that what they're seeing is actually just like ice particles and paint chips that are flaked off the side of their spaceship. So a lot of the things in this are being presented as being unusual, but they're actually not.
3: West dismissed the released files as an effort by the administration to distract the public from other current events. Katie Riddle, NPR News.
7: I'm Windsor Johnston, NPR News in Washington.
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0: Live from NPR News in Washington, I'm Windsor Johnston. The State Department says representatives from Israel and Lebanon will meet in Washington next week for 2 days of talks focused on long-term peace and security agreements. In the meantime, Israel continues carrying out attacks aimed at Hezbollah targets despite a ceasefire. NPR's Jana Rapp reports the strikes have killed a number of civilians.
1: The Israeli military says it targeted a Hezbollah weapons depot in the village of Tura. It says it took care to minimize civilian casualties, but those known killed in the attack were 3 women, an elderly disabled man, and a girl who were at home when the airstrike hit their 3-story building. Israel did not provide proof of the weapons depot claim. It has intensified attacks lately ahead of talks expected in Washington next week with Lebanon. Lebanese state media says Israeli attacks, mostly in southern Lebanon, killed 35 people Friday, including 3 other children. The militant group Hezbollah has responded to the Israeli attacks with strikes on Israeli military targets. Jane Araf, NPR News, Beirut.
0: A Frontier Airlines plane reported hitting a pedestrian on a runway at Denver International Airport last night. The incident occurred during takeoff, sparking a fire on board and forcing the evacuation of the packed flight. NPR's Amy Held reports police in Denver say they're assisting in the investigation.
2: 231 people were headed to Los Angeles, but just before they could take off,
3: we're stopping on the runway. We just hit somebody. We have an engine fire.
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4: We've got smoke in the aircraft. We're going to evacuate on the runway.
2: Passengers got out on slides and were bused to the terminal. None reported serious injuries. The Denver Fire Department extinguished the engine fire. Neither the airport nor the airline said who was struck or how they got in the way of takeoff. In a statement, Frontier said they are deeply saddened by the event. An investigation is underway. Amy Held, NPR News.
0: It was another big week for tech stocks on Wall Street this week. The S&P 500 Index and the Nasdaq Composite both closed in record territory. NPR's Scott Horsley reports the Dow Jones Industrial Average gained 0.2%.
5: Computer chip makers continue to see strong demand from data centers. That's boosting shares of NVIDIA and other companies with ties to artificial intelligence. The job market in computer infrastructure is not so strong. That's one of the sectors that lost jobs last month. Overall, U.S. employers added 115,000 jobs in April as the unemployment rate held steady at 4.3%. Job gains last month were somewhat stronger than forecasters had expected, which should allow the Federal Reserve to focus for now on fighting stubborn inflation. Scott Horsley, NPR News, Washington.
0: This is NPR News. The final class of students at the first permanent Jewish institution of higher learning in the United States will graduate this weekend. Tana Weingartner from member station WVXU reports Hebrew Union College will no longer ordain rabbis in Cincinnati, where it was founded.
6: The country's largest Reform rabbinical seminary is shuttering its Cincinnati school because of low enrollment and a large financial deficit. Jewish Federation of Cincinnati CEO Danielle Minson says the Hebrew Union College decision has been tough for the community.
7: We're sad. This is the last rabbinical class being ordained on the campus where Isaac Meir Wise built American Reform Judaism 150 years ago. And we're also really proud. We're proud of our place in American Jewish history.
6: Hebrew Union College has made cuts at its New York and L.A. campuses, too. The school's president says students will still come to Cincinnati to do research at the archives and library, which are home to one of the world's largest collections of Jewish printed material. For NPR News, I'm Tana Weingartner.
0: Immigration officials have lifted a hold on green card and visa applications for doctors from 36 countries. The move means physicians whose cases have been paused for months could soon get them renewed, allowing them to work. But scientific researchers and other professionals from countries including Iran, Venezuela, and Afghanistan still won't have their immigration applications reviewed. The Trump administration put a pause on applications from those countries, citing a need to improve security screening. I'm Windsor Johnston, NPR News, in Washington.
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Dottie Cockrum and Ben Easton formed a collaboration during the COVID lockdowns that became somewhat of a lifeline. And since then, they've become one of London's most exciting new shoegaze acts on the scene. From their birding release, it's Seabird, a recent addition onto your new favorite show. I'm Brett Mabee, your host for the Sonic Explorations, and if it is your first time tuning in today, allow me just a quick short introduction. You're welcome to a space where we're invited to reimagine a mainstream music scene, particularly as it pertains to the much needed representation of indigenous artists of Turtle Island. Ait kwa ongwenyo angit, nyawa iskano, ait kwa agajengwa, got nigoyo tia wanzagwego, nangangwa nisa de. I'm thankful you're well, and I hope there are good minds everywhere. As I look at the hour ahead, a track from Thundercat's latest album. We'll also be hearing from New Mexico artist CWION, the latest from the Toronto-based Hiroki Tanaka. And speaking of new tunes to get into the rotation, this one comes from a member of the Little Saskatchewan First Nation in Manitoba. Leonard Sumner's out with his latest single, released December 5th. It's new to the mainstream. Asaranon da Jates, and for your consideration and approval, it's Menno Pimatsawan, today on the mainstream.

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Zahar and Winter with I Can Be Yours, a single that we got into the rotation at the beginning of April, and a great way to wind down the first set. We also heard Courtney Barnett's One Thing at a Time from her Creature of Habit release. That's the latest from the Australia-based singer-songwriter. And again, it was Leonard Sumner's Minno Pemontsewin that we got into the rotation for the first time. And as I was mentioning, I want to hear how much you're enjoying the new tunes here on the rotation. 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Again, send in song recommendations or share some reflections on some of the songs that you've been introduced to here on the show. 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There's a rather broad assortment of tunes that are played here, so there's a good chance we can find a home for your music on your new favorite show. 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One from Handsome Jack before this hour is through. And looking ahead, I still have yet to get a new one in from Hiroki Tanaka. Also music from Valerie June in this block, and one from Alex Simpson, but not before heading down to Aotearoa with the one and only Teak. He's a Māori singer-songwriter from Northland, New Zealand. Growing up between his mother and father's homes, he was surrounded by the Māori language and kapa haka, which gave him a deep sense, of cultural identity. Turn it up with this track as we vastly approach the end of the first half. It's Never Be Apart from Teak's The Grapefruit Skies EP on the Mainstream.

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I'm Brett Mabee, and as we get ready to get back into the music, don't forget that I always invite you to join me 7 days a week, 3 hours a day. I have enough new episodes of The Mainstream to get you through your work week, so as always, feel free to check your local listings for the many times and ways you can join me, just like our friends in and around Alamo, New Mexico, dialed in to KYGR 88.1 FM. Before going any further, also don't forget that I'm a little bit of a dream nerd. So if you've had an interesting dream here lately, consider getting it into me as part of some of the full moon broadcasts that'll be happening on the Soy Caught with Net on Tot. That's the Full Moon Radio, details of which can be found on the full Turtle Island Tunes Full Moon Radio website at mainstreamradio.net. And you can always give me a call as well at 1-888-362-9970. In the remainder of the hour, a band that's from my backyard will also be hearing from Taj Mahal and the Phantom Blues Band. But right now, we're heading down to New Mexico with the one and only CWI Own. Back in 2010, in fact, he's been at it a long time. He won the Best Blues Awards at the New Mexico Music Awards. I had a chat with him on Gyno about his simple stomp sound, and that's what's going to get you flapping your chicken wings. From the Bounce Boogie and Bump release, the latest from my own, turn it up with this track today on The Mainstream.

Taj Mahal and a Phantom Blues Band with Time, today on your new favorite show. In that set, we also heard Lockport, New York artist, that's just outside of Buffalo, Handsome Jack, and their fun Let's Go Downtown from the Barn Burners release. And again, rewinding just a little bit further than that, from CWI Owns 2024 Bounce Boogie and Bump, it was the chicken wing that got you flapping your wings here on your new favorite show. Let's do this again, shall we? 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One from Danielle Aykroyd, which, yes, it's not hard to put together. That's the daughter of famous actor and musician Dan Aykroyd. Her band Verisola hit the scene a few years ago with the Peacemaker release, and I'll have more details, but right now, turn it up and get your groove on with Hiroki Tanaka and this April 10th release. It's a part of his latest album, Isan, which means inheritance in Japanese, and it is a remarkable concept for this project, so remind me to get back into it at a later date. In the meantime, for your consideration and approval, enjoy Chosen on the Mainstream.

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1: And I'll start bowing. 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

The Denver-born Shane Franklin is a man of many talents. In fact, there's not a whole lot that he can't do. He's a singer, songwriter, dancer, actor, producer, drummer, and MC. He goes by SF1, and he's also a Berklee College of Music alum and Grammy-considered artist. He also teamed up with one of my favorite indigenous musicians, Chantel Ducart. They put out the Falla single alongside Venus Leon not too long ago, and it's a song that we recently got into the rotation on your new favorite show. Nyawiskano, Brett Mabinik Gyaso Nguinyo Enki Chochanto, Nyawiskano Haitkwa Aga Jengwa Gatni Goyo Tio Wanza Guego, Haitkwa Aga Jengwa Esadanetkado Nangewanisa Date. I'm thankful you're well, I hope there are good minds everywhere, and I hope that you're going to have some fun today. If you're tuning in for the first time right now, welcome to a space where we've taken on the challenge of reimagining what a mainstream music scene can look and sound like when it includes the much-needed representation of indigenous artists of Turtle Island. Before our time together is up, we're going to hear from Métis singer-songwriter Troy Kokol and Trinity Bradshaw. More immediately is music from Bruce Hornsby and Bonnie Raitt, the duo's second collaboration, but the first since 1991. More details and some fun facts about that legendary singer-songwriter before I leave you today. In the first block is Cherokee artist The Tewa, but not before Buzzy Lee. This is from Buzzy's third studio album. She put out her debut in 2021 with Spoiled Love, Internal Affairs in 2023, and Shoulder to Shoulder was released on Future Classic Records March 27th. For your consideration and approval, it is the title track that I submit for you today on the mainstream.

Dial Jeans from Motorists' Never Sing Alone album on the mainstream. They'll get you. We also heard the Tewas and Infatuated from an EP he released a number of years ago. I don't know if I can say that on the radio. But anyway, we also heard Buzzy Lee's Shoulder to Shoulder, the title track of Buzzy's, that's Sasha Spielberg's, third studio album for the first time. Let me know what you think about these tunes. Get your comments into me by emailing me at brett@mainstreamradio.net. Or let's say you're the talking type. Well, that's kind of the cool thing about radio. There is some talking involved, so you can talk to me by giving me a ring at 1-888-362-9970, a.k.a. the Mainstream Hotline. Before our time together is up, Brian Setzer with a fun jaunty tune. We'll also be hearing from Devin and Gil Fillion. Later on, the latest from Tori Amos. And right now, we're going to get back into this set with a three-time Grammy winner across three different genres. In fact, Bruce Hornsby won in 1987 for Best New Artist, in 1990 with Best Bluegrass Recording, and in 1994 for the Best Pop Instrumental Performance as well. That's an almost unheard-of range for any artist. This is also a fun fact. Between 1990 and 92, he was a touring member of the Grateful Dead. And this is another fun fact. He co-wrote Don Henley's The End of the Innocents, which, again, when you put all this together, really makes for an interesting artist. I was at the Rock and Roll Hall of Fame in Cleveland not too long ago. Took my dad and family out for an outing, a day trip. And there are a lot of musician biographies in there, and I gotta say, I'm not that interested in a lot, but I would read Bruce Hornsby's. Featuring Bonnie Raitt, it's Ecstatic from Indigo Park, today on the Mainstream. You found-

The devil always collects.

I'm Brett Mabe, and unless you're tuning in for the first time, you already know that, but it's a good reminder that you are, in fact, tuned into the mainstream, which is brought to you courtesy of Native Voice One, Native American Radio Network. 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And it's also great to remember that I always want to hear from you. 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Make sure you put a little polish on them first, as, well, there's a lot of submissions coming to me these days, but I don't want that to deter you. I want your song to stand out and get the attention that it deserves. And I also should point out that I prefer high-quality MP3, but that's not the most important thing. I can handle the file conversion. Just get them into me at brett@mainstreamradio.net. We're going to kick off this half with an artist who is considered the architect of modern indie strings, at least according to some. Born and raised in Windsor, Connecticut, Rob Moose has been an influential musician over the last two decades. He's a Grammy-winning violinist, guitarist, arranger, producer, orchestrator. Right now, he teamed up with Thomas Powers with Kid Guitar from the Movement One single on the mainstream.

weapons or Edison power lines are to blame. An oligarch's impending inauguration. The mayor's in Ghana for Dutty December. Neoliberal Americans in Africa on the rise. From Palisades to Palestine. An actress compares the LA oceanfront to Gaza. Never mentions the Rafah border. The cutoff of 2008 trucks. Neglects to mention body bags, rubble, or the Israeli snipers aimed at children. But everyone's donating their wardrobe to people without closets. Can a millionaire be homeless? All of a sudden, we know the meaning.

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To be on house arrest with no house, just arrested. Everyone's worried about clean air. HEPA can't filter this corruption. Maybe socialism is on its way. Look at us. Look at us who took the breeze for granted. Running faucet of dreams, mutual aid. Octavia Butler newscasting premonitions from a gravesite in Altadena. The ghosts of consequence stain the air.

low frequency. No research, no risk taking. Four drunk travelers with bloodshot eyes sip on sweating beer cans just off the corner, waiting out the downtown protest. A trans woman in burgundy crop top with yellow geometric sunglasses and an ivory umbrella shielding the sun sips on iced tea from her straw. The universe is universing. The tow truck tricksters try to boost the tires of the people. Pawns peddling for the state. Every job can be undone by the will of the worker who sees fit to serve a good greater than petty personal pocket delusions. Troops are everywhere. A country torn apart, doom scrolling debris. The what can you do for me? Cash at me in my caption. Get over, get ahead. Culture, open tabs, generation in the echo chambers of greed. A bunch of individuals who want to go viral over commentary. All caps, baby boomer text threads. No spine having. Dump as doorknobs. When people show you who they are, believe them.

a fall 2025 addition to the mainstream from the World Provider's Themes album, It's Rollers, today on the mainstream. We also heard Troy Kokel and Trinity Bradshaw's Dying to Be Beautiful, Aja Monet's Holly Weird, and Thomas Power and Rob Moose with Kid Guitar from their collaboration Movement One. Before officially stepping out of the studio, let me just take this quick moment to thank you for spending some of your time with me today. The fact that you have a lot of musical options out there is not lost on me. I'm just glad that you trust me to handpick these selections that help to show you some of what you might be missing with all the noise that's out there. I often hear that good music isn't around these days, and people always opine about the days of the past, you know, and the classic rock days and things like that. Well, I'm here to tell you that music is just as exciting right now, and I'm here to help you out with that one great song at a time and one great listener at a time, and of course, I'm talking about you. So before too long, I'm going to leave you with one more set. And again, thank you for joining me today. I can't wait to do it again. For your consideration and approval, this is the lead single from the iconic Tori Amos's latest album, In Times of Dragons. As a single, it was released February 24th, and it's also worth pointing out that it features backing vocals and a co-writing credit with her daughter, Natasha Tosh Holly. Now, this isn't the first time they've collaborated. She appeared as a teenager on Promise in 2014 and Speaking with Trees in 2021. This one is framed as the emotional culmination of their artistic relationship. For your consideration and approval today on the mainstream.

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1: Sego Guego, this is Darlene Gawenonoder Johnson, also known as Diamond Dar. 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

0: I do believe that to date, Jack White still holds the Guinness World Record for recording, pressing, and packaging a vinyl all in under 4 hours. It's the fastest ever made. He's out with a pair of new singles, one of which is G.O.D. and The Broken Ribs, a song that he premiered not too long ago on Saturday Night Live as well. It's a fantastic way to kick off our listening here on your new favorite show. I'm your host, Brett Mabee, and y'all, Wiscano, I'm thankful you're well, and you're cordially invited, as always, to stick around for a fun musical adventure. We'll be listening from a big winner at the 2026 Canadian Juno Awards, the one and only Asa Nabi. He won in two different categories and is raising the bar for Indigenous artists everywhere. I'll be back with more details. Also, the latest and another sneak peek of Abenaki and Francophone Mimi Obanswin's new album. More immediately is The Last Dinner Party, and this new one, courtesy of Kurt Vile. His Chance to Bleed is a high-energy, lo-fi kind of Philly to Memphis sound. It's a sneak peek of his Philadelphia's Been Good to Me release. Be on the lookout for the May 29th album, and in the meantime, turn it up with Chance to Bleed today on the mainstream.
1: It's all right.

series.

from Shawnee Kish's Chapter 1. It's the long drive home today on the mainstream. We also heard The Last Dinner Party's The Feminine Urge from their Prelude to Ecstasy. And again, it was Kurt Vile's Chance to Bleed from the Philadelphia's Been Good to Me album. A great way to kick off that block. If you're just now tuning in, I'm Brett Mabee, and I just want to take this quick opportunity to remind you that there are a lot of ways to join me for some fun musical adventures. The mainstream, of course, is where I like to have a lot of fun, but even taking things a step beyond that, we can shake things up and just do things digitally as well that we might be a little hard-pressed to do on the AM/FM frequencies. 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Bookmark it for quick and easy access. Before parting ways, details as to how you can get your music in for consideration here on the show. And we'll also be listening to Ash and the Arsonist, one from Sun Little. And this one comes from an artist who almost had a drastically different career, almost like Jack White, who we heard earlier, who started his own upholstery business in the early 1990s. But anyway, back to Jose Gonzalez. Now, this is pretty cool to dig, and if you ask me, music and science go hand in hand, and Jose Gonzalez, at one point in his life, earned a master's degree in molecular biology and was already deep into a PhD program in biochemistry before the music called him away. On the one hand, one can't help but wonder what kind of advancements he might have made in his respective molecular biology field. However, I'm glad for the music, and this new release, Against the Dying of the Light, is an expertly recorded acoustic album. And right now, it's a perfect storm, getting us back into our listening on the mainstream.

What's up, people? This is Lisa Ramey, finalist from The Voice Team Legend, and you're rocking with the Mainstream and Brett Mabee.

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I'm excited that you're joining me for some fun musical adventures today. And before going any further, a shout out to friends dialed in to K221 EP 92.1 FM in and around Elfin Cove, Alaska. And friends, don't forget that there are digital ways to take me and these great songs with you wherever you go. 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When I join you again, I'll have some information as to how you can get your own originally recorded music in for consideration here in the rotation. As we commence our listening, though, one from two-time Juno Award winner at the 2026 Juno Awards. I'll be back after a Soul Wax track, but right now it's Kind Beast, one of Detroit's most compelling modern dark rock bands. Turn It Up with The Future Is Fine from the Dirty Realism album on the mainstream.

Soul Wax with Perfect We Are Not. Today on the mainstream, we also heard Ash and the Arsonist, Ace and Nabby. It was his Timeline's acoustic version of his track Home. And before that, it was Kind Beast and The Future Is Fine from their 2023 Dirty Realism. Now, before I kick off this final block and introduce our second new track into the rotation, allow me this quick opportunity to thank you from the bottom of my heart for spending some time with me today on the mainstream. You have a lot of options out there, and the fact that you keep joining me means the world. It keeps me going at the end of the day. So as always, check those listings for the next time you can dial in on the AM/FM frequencies. 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Box 252, Salamanca, New York, 14779. In the remainder of our time is a double shot of Thundercat and his latest album. Right now, though, Arlo Parks, but not before, our second new song. This one, which comes to us from Mimi O'Bonswin. She teamed up with some friends, the band The Pairs, for this latest track, Better Than Before. It's another sneak peek of her upcoming 2026 album. And it's pretty cool to see the instrumentation on here, or hear it as well. Mimi plays the guitar lele and the 8-string ukulele, which you're about to enjoy right here on the mainstream.

coming to you from the Allegheny Territory of the Seneca Nation. I'm Justin Woodmansey from the band Alamantra, and you are listening to Native Voice One.

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0: Good morning and good morning, Fatalofatu. Hello, Pula Vinaka, Talofalava, Malolele. Welcome to Pacifica Voice of Alaska. Today is May 9th, 2026. And we want to say welcome to our community, families, and friends that are tuning in to KNBA 90.3 FM every Saturday. We also want to say thank you for coming along. And I know this raining morning in Anchorage, if you are in Anchorage, it is raining outside and it's a little bit cold, but I hope that that dust and that dirt will clean off the road from this rain. Well, whoever, if you are in Alaska, if you are in Anchorage, and we want to welcome you, KNBA 90.3 FM, Pacifica Voice of Alaska. This is 113 Pacifica Voice of Alaska program since 2023 when we started this program. We want to tell you that music that we will hear today through this program, that we have no rights to it, but we want to thank our sisters and brothers that sing this beautiful songs and put us in thoughts and memories. So if you are tuning in today to KNBA, if you are our friend on Facebook, tuning in to KNBA 90.3, thank you so, so much. And we want to thank to our Father above that gave us this new day and also give us the life that we live every day. We also want to give thanks to our reverends, pastors, and their wives out there that always do the work every day. Pray for our safety. We want to thank for a new day and everyone that are listening today on KNBA 90.3 FM. If this is your first time on the radio listening and tuning in, thank you for coming along, and we want to welcome you. Pacifica Voice of Alaska. Famon moli fai lua mailo alala fanga pole siri fo yolo e mai moa pe falong longo mai ai ile nei tai ao.
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0: Our program is from 9 a.m. to 11 a.m. Alaska time every Saturday. 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
1: Because of you and me forever from Just Tatofi. 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We want to acknowledge this land of Dene Athabascan and its people that came before us, and thanking Indigenous people for their sustainable care and a way of life in this place, the land that we now live and work on, and we respect and honor and remember the lives of the Indigenous people, the past, present, and future, for allowing us to live in this land. 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
1: And I want to keep this kudos today in the morning for our director of music today, as always, on every Saturday, our sister Etavise McDonald. Thank you for taking us back to the island of the Pacific. Also to our co-host today, our sister that is for our Tongan language, Sister Nancy. And so as our weather girl, she is still on vacation in Samoa. So she's on her way back, Carol, and hopefully that we will hear from her next week on Saturday, as we have special guests next week on Saturday, the 16th of May. Well, what do you think about the weather today, my dear?
2: It's pretty.
1: It's pretty.
2: It's a little bit chilly with rain.
1: You know, I can say that this whole week has been raining, and it's so weird in May. May is always nice, and Mother's Day is always nice and sunny and warm. But I'm telling you, I don't know. We were thinking about barbecuing tomorrow.
2: I know. They said that April rain is supposed to bring maize flowers, but as far as we can see, it's still raining.
1: It's like April was snowing, May is raining, and then June, we probably will see a little bit flowers popping up in the ground.
2: Let's hope for the best.
1: Well, I know. I hope the end of May was sunny, because that's a day for us, you know. So we want to thank everyone for tuning in to KNPA 90.3 FM. Thank you so, so much. Haven't had breakfast yet. We had a cup of coffee today, but if you are up and ready for the day, I know it's raining outside in Anchorage. If you are in Anchorage, you know it's raining and it's cold. It's a good day for kopai. You know, you have that kopai or koko rice. You know, that koko samoa rice that Vise always made is so good. But anyways, you know, we're right down here on, where are we at? On the East Anchorage. So if you're close by and you make koko rice, you know, I'll have to just stop by. You know, we are welcome any breakfast. Yes, yes. So we want to thank you all, you know, for listening to every Saturday that we come on. As we say that the program starts from 9 o'clock till 11 o'clock, and we always want to thank KNBA for this opportunity that we have to share with you news and some music from our Pacific Island. And we want to thank everybody for coming along and be our friends on Facebook and seeing what we do. And as you're listening, you wanted to put where you're from, where you're listening from, so we can acknowledge you that you are listening in to KNPA 90.3 FM. As I mentioned, last Sunday was the last day of our membership of joining. So anyone that's listening to KNBA, we always take donation. 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You can also go on knba.org to get your donation through. Well, we want to say good morning to our sisters and brothers that are in Correctional Complex Center in jail treatment facility. A special shout out to the ladies at the day today at the COI Center, the day of the COI Center in this morning. Keep up the good work and stay positive on whatever you do. Those are in the hospital, living assistance, senior center, our military sisters and brothers on media, Facebook, radio, and those who are lost on the road from families and loved ones. Manuia letaia foia te oto uma, oima oto fale pui pui ngase ngase, tonga fitinga fape foi lato, olo ole iloa ilunga o ala mavalavala mainga. 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We want to say thank you all for tuning in and listening to Just Tatofi, as we will talk about a little bit when we come back. Let's sail to the Pacific.

0: Kau bawa apa aja, kau ingat fasih malih, kau mahu kita buat kalau mahu kau pung-pung ini bermula pasifik apa mi engkau jelaskan itu, mahu tahu time itu minit yang fumato lu berhak atau tono ayong fulu.
1: Thank you for stay tuned in to KNBA 90.3 FM Pacifica Voice of Alaska, and we want to say good morning to Alex Navarro, Willie Thompson. We want to say good morning to Sister Letao Malanga, Brother Jim LaBelle Sr. Also, good morning to Moya Isam. Good morning, Murphy. Fono T. Alo Leati Mua. Kiengi Fono T. Tango Fie. Say Ann. Also, to those that are listening on the radio that we don't see your name, thank you very, very much for tune in to KNBA 90.3 Pacifica, Voice of Alaska, today in the morning when we went to those islands, the beautiful islands of Samoa and Tonga. Thank you to our director of our music today for sailing smooth to the island of the Pacific. We want to thank our friends from American Cancer Society, Sister Wiliana and Jeremy, that came in two Saturdays ago to speak on the radio about the cancer program and also the fundraising that they're doing tonight at Aloft for helping the Cancer Society. We also want to thank to our brother Ron Posala and brother Willie Thompson for coming to the radio last Saturday talking about fundraising tonight, and that is their fundraising tonight for Pierre Bustu. That money will go help the kids and the families for the summer community softball, and that will held on 601 West 36th Avenue, number 15 and 16. That's tonight. So if you are available, check them out. Help them out for helping the sports program softball for the summer. And also, we have exciting news for us on our special Saturday next week. As you all know, that he is a two-time Nahoku Hanohano Award winner, Grammy nominee, and one of the most celebrated voices in the Pacific music. Chas Tatofi is coming to Anchorage Saturday, May 16, 2026. Block party on F Street and 7th Avenue. That is next, accompanied by parents. That is next Saturday. Alongside with him is Ellie Mack, No Saints, Keola, and H3. So kids under 12 get in free, must accompany by parents or guardian. Every ticket's purchase include $2 donation to Polynesian Association of Alaska nonprofit organization. So get your tickets now. Don't wait until it's full and sold out and you won't be able to attend. So you heard some of Just Tatofi's song that we have played in our second break, but we will hear some more songs from him as we go through another hour. We want to thank you for stay tuned in to KNBA 90.3 FM. And like I said, wherever you're listening and tuning in from, please let us know where you're listening from in Alaska or outside of Alaska. 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Come and let's sail with you back to the island of the Pacific. But before we sail back to the island of the Pacific, I want you to know that we are thanking you for everything that you do in the community. All our brothers and sisters that are hosting events, like Thompson, Willie Thompson, hosting an event for the softball, Alaska Polynesian softball. Thank you for doing that work for the community. And also Brother Alex Navarro, that is doing the Pacifica Dance Festival, celebrating culture of the Pacific with ASD high schools. And that's on May 22nd, 5 p.m., doors open, 6:30 p.m., the program start, hosted by West High School. So I want to thank you, brothers, for continue working to better the community of our Pacific Island in Alaska. Let's go sail back to the Pacific Ocean and see where the boats will take us.

0: 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Thank you for coming on to KNBA 90.3 FM. 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
0: Joshua Tatofi alongside with Ellie Mac, No Saints, Keola, NH3 coming on the 16th of May. And that is in Anchorage. Joshua Tatofi is also a two-time Nahoku Hanohano Award winner, Grammy nominee, and one of the most celebrated voices in the Pacific music. So get your ticket before it's full and you won't get in. This is his first time in Alaska, so we want to welcome him to Alaska. And welcome back to our Pacifica Voice of Alaska, and we want to thank all the groups, churches, parents, friends, and families for attending our last Sunday inspirational evening and a baccalaureate event at Partlet High School. Thanks for the work, partnership with MM Entertainment and Polynesian Association of Alaska, and also our Asian community, Alaska Federation of Filipino American, Federation of Community of Anchorage, Alaska, and KCC, which is the Korean Community Center of Alaska. We also want to thank to Pacifica Pathway for donating the scholarship awards for two students. And we also want to thank PCA for being a part of the event last Sunday. And we want to thank all the parents that came along to support your students and congratulate to our graduation students that came that night. Well, we want to know that we also know that we are getting ready for a graduation week, and that is next week. So we wanted to let you know what our schedule, if you wanted to know, you know, the schedule for graduation week, and we are looking at May. That is May 11 is Monday. May 11, Monday, we have South High School at Alaska Center Airline at 2 p.m., and we also have Service High School at Alaska Center as well at 6:30 p.m. That's on Monday. And then Tuesday, we have Chuget High School at 2 p.m. at the Alaska Airline. And then also we have Eagle River High School, 6:30 p.m. on Tuesday at Alaska Airline. On May 13, that is Wednesday, 2 p.m., we have West High School at Alaska Airline. And then also we have Partlet High School at 6:30 at Alaska Airline on Wednesday. Thursday at 1 p.m., we got McLaughlin Youth Center, and they're having their graduation at McLaughlin Center. On May 14, also on Thursday, 2 p.m., Petty Davis East High School, and that will be at Alaska Airline. May 14, Thursday at 6 p.m., Highland Academy, that will be at Partlet Auditorium. May 14, Thursday, 6:30 p.m., Diamond High School at Alaska Airline. And then we went May 15. We go on May 15, Friday, 2 p.m. Alaska Middle College School, Alaska Airline. And then we have 6 p.m. Penny Pinson at West High School. Also on Monday, May 18, at 3 p.m., Stellar Secondary at Wendy Williamson Auditorium. And then Monday, May 18, SAVE at 5 p.m. at West High School Auditorium. May 18, Monday, 5:30, ASD LSC kid graduated, and that will be at the Alaska Native Heritage Center. So if you want more information about the time and dates of when your child is graduated, you probably already have that information. But if you don't have that information, go on an ASD website and get more information for next week's graduation. So we want to congratulate to all of our seniors that are graduating from school this year. Thank you all for the work that you do and continue study to get that knowledge. And I hope that you will continue education to college and university. So we will be back, and let's go on to our visit.

0: Koe o wana ia bea mo leo maali e o George a tato fi hangi pe koe na mau whamana tu hatu kaki mou tolu amana ki kene tu u taheni I Anchorage, Alaska e a tahau no pe koe toko na ki wiki kahau. 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Ko tau taimi awesome ni te wofu mafitu bea me hongfulu.
1: 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And we always want to thank our music director for taking us back to the island of the Pacific on every Saturday. So, as we all know that this month is May, it's a busy month for everyone, graduation, Mother's Day, also the AANHBI celebration heritage month in everywhere in the world. So we have our May 30th, 2026. Like I said, we want to thank those that attended our May 3rd Inspirational Evening and a Bachelorette event that we had last Saturday. Now we're getting ready for our Flag Day on May 30th, 2026. And that is AANHBI celebrating their history and culture through dances, food, singing, arts and craft, you name it. You will be down there seeing the flags and every thing that is going on down at the Park Strip, Delaney Park Strip downtown.
0: AANHBI kagi moto gona mo ka mai kita po kala mafa ha ko foke I auto no o me taki mai family ka pa ko ke ha a palani ki he aho ko ia ever mai taki mai family pa ki ha o te te wa doing I fa fi fi ke mata kali ke pasifiki ya fo mo ngai me to koni losi. Is there any food booth over there?
1: We are still open for a food booth until the 15th of this month. So if you are thinking of having a food booth at the Flag Day on the 30th of May at the Park Strip, please reach out to powaalaska@gmail.com, powaalaska@gmail.com, or give us a call at 907-433-9559. Leave us a message or text us and see what you want, either a food booth or information booth or arts and craft booth at the Flag Day on Saturday, May 30th, 2026. So we are still open until the 15th and everything will be closed on the 15th. Payment on for all the vendors, we should be paid before the 15th. And after that, we will be ready for. Just to let you know, if you are a vendor, we will be emailing you and let you know that we need to meet. There's some changes in the law for food vendors this year. So give us a call if you have any question at 907-433-9559. So we also have opening for dance groups. If you have a dance group that you wanted to bring on and perform at this day, you are welcome to let us know, and you have to complete the form or your group will not be in the program. So give us a call and email us at powaalaska@gmail.com.
0: Hange goe ne wha lawe ki ai alusi, ka pauko goe ke loto ke whakatawa ta o mea to koni I he ahgoia, o gulawa piki I whawhetu taki mai.

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1: Yeah, you never know. You might find a lost relative that moved here in Alaska and he didn't know. Bring out your mat, your chair, and bring your family and friends. And we will see each other down at the park, at the park strip. That is between E Street and L Street and 9th and 10th Avenue. So if you have any question, give us a call. Email us at poweralaska@gmail.com. And we also wanted to thank those brothers, Willie Thomas and Brother Alex Navarro for, like I said, you know, continue working with the community and support the community in any way that we can. We always look for volunteers, so if you want to volunteer for Polynesian Association of Alaska, any programs that we do through the years, and please give us a call or email us and say, hey, I want to volunteer. For whatever program that we do through the year. We want to thank KNBA for giving us this opportunity to share all the news and all the events programs that we do. And we also are open for anyone that wants to share their success stories. Like I said, this platform is for all of our Pacific Island Asian community that want to share your success story for with the community. Anything that you want to tell us that will help somebody else out there.
0: Ko ki motoko na mōka mai ki tāpua kalama, o kua te whāwhilo te mawhana pa me le dio leo e Pasifika, ka pāku ke fie kau mai, waha tala noa le leiku ke loto ke tau whi wahe wai ake mui ka kai o Pasifiki, hanga hi tala noa whaka langa hake pe waha o ausia, ku ke loto le leiku ke loto ke whi wahe wai aku mui community, ko leo e Pasifika pa me Anchorage, Alaska, tene tai tala to mawhana koe. 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
1: Well, if you're getting ready to graduation next week, I know that there's a limited space for Alaska Airline for all of our Pacific Island families, because it's not just like two, mom and dad, but it's aunties, uncles, grandmas, grandpas, and cousins that all want to come and celebrate the graduated student. So I don't know if we're all going to fit in there, but I think we will have to wait outside, some of us outside in the parking lot. So congratulations to all of our seniors that are graduating this year, and hope that you will continue on looking forward to continue that education piece in your life for your future. So come along and let's sail back to the island of the Pacific. We want to let you know that we have no rights to all this music that you will be listening to, but we thank our island brothers and sisters for the smooth sailing around the Pacific Island every Saturday. We'll be back.

0: Well, welcome back to Pacifica Voice of Alaska. Thank you for stay tuned in. We're almost to that hour. It's about 12 more minutes to 2 hours. We've been on the radio program this morning. We want to say Fafitai, Falong Long Mai, Sifufongo, Tangata Pacifica, I Alaska Nei, every Saturday from 9 o'clock to 11 o'clock a.m. And if today is your birthday and anniversary, happy anniversary. That is me. My anniversary is tomorrow. Happy anniversary to myself. So we want to thank God for another year and thank God for the health and the life that we live every day. And happy birthday to you if today is your birthday. Celebrate it with blessings.
1: Wedding anniversary. Happy anniversary, Lucy. Until next time, Fafida Lava Malo, Piden Ofatu.
0: Reminder, don't forget tonight we have that beer bus fundraising at Alaska Polynesian, support the Alaska Polynesian softball for this summer. And that program is, event is tonight at 601 West 36th Avenue at 9 p.m., I believe. Also, we have the Pacifica Dance Festival celebrating culture of the Pacific, and that is through Brother Alex Navarro, and also hosted at West High School on May 22nd. And doors open at 5 p.m. Also, reminder that we have an Asian American and Hawaiian Pacific Islander Heritage Month celebration of booth and information, food booth and information, still open till the 15th. Contact Powai 907-250-4142. Also, reminder, don't forget to purchase your ticket for Just Tatofi, as he will be here next Saturday on the 16th. Of May. So until then, we want to say Fafitai, Falong Long Mai. You have a blessed, blessing weekend and also a safe weekend. Congratulations to all of the graduators for next week. And one thing, and also tomorrow is Mother's Day. Happy Mother's Day to all the mothers in this world, especially to our Pacific Island mothers. Fafitai. Until then, we'll see you next Saturday.

0: KNBA thanks Louisa Castrodale, a member of our Northern Lights Circle, donors who are ensuring KNBA's future. 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
5: Live from NPR News in Washington, I'm Nora Rahm. The State Department says representatives from Israel and Lebanon will meet in Washington next week for 2 days of talks focused on long-term peace and security agreements. In the meantime, Israel continues carrying out attacks aimed at Hezbollah targets, despite a ceasefire. NPR's Jane Arraf reports.
6: The Israeli military says it targeted a Hezbollah weapons depot in the village of Tura. It says it took care to minimize civilian casualties, but those known killed in the attack were three women, an elderly disabled man, and a girl who were at home when the airstrike hit their three-story building. Israel did not provide proof of the weapons depot claim. It has intensified attacks lately ahead of talks expected in Washington next week with Lebanon. Lebanese state media says Israeli attacks, mostly in southern Lebanon, killed 35 people Friday, including three other children. The militant group Hezbollah has responded to the Israeli attacks with strikes on Israeli military targets. Jane Arraf, NPR News, Beirut.
5: Tennessee has become the first state to approve new congressional maps after the U.S. Supreme Court paved the way to redraw majority black districts last week. The move is part of a broader Republican-led redistricting push unfolding across several southern states ahead of the midterms, including Louisiana and Virginia. Mariana Bacallao from member station WPLN reports.
7: The NAACP has filed an emergency petition against Tennessee's new maps, arguing that the state didn't have the authority to strike down a 50-year-old law that barred mid-decade redistricting. The new congressional maps split Memphis, the state's only majority black voting bloc, into three different districts. Protesters from the state's blue cities argue that this will take away the voice of voters who support Democrats, roughly a third of the state's population. Republicans say that the new maps will reflect the state's overall conservative bent and maintain that redistricting along party lines is legal. For NPR News, I'm Mariana Bacallao in Nashville.
5: A cruise ship hit by the Hanta virus is to arrive at Spain's Canary Islands tomorrow. The World Health Organization says the risk to residents there is low. Dr. Maria Van Kerkhove is the director of the WHO's Department of Epidemic and Pandemic Management. She says doctors will be there when the passengers and crew disembark.
8: The ship will anchor, and that there will be small boats that will take some of the passengers, and it will be done in a very choreographed, coordinated way, in a very protected way. Bring those passengers to shore. There will be a screening that will take place.
5: She says this is an outbreak on a ship, not the start of a COVID pandemic. Three people have died during the outbreak. You're listening to NPR News in Washington. Today is Victory Day in Russia to mark the defeat of Nazi Germany in World War II. The annual military parade was held in Red Square, but it was a scaled-down version. It didn't include tanks, missiles, and other heavy weapons for the first time in nearly 20 years. Commentators on state television said the equipment is needed more in Ukraine, where the war is in its fifth year. Finances at the U.S. Postal Service are still on shaky ground, as the mailing agency reports a net loss for the fifth quarter in a row. As NPR's Hansi Luong reports, USPS officials say the self-funded agency remains months away from running out of money.
9: The Postal Service relies on stamps and service fees, not tax dollars, to deliver mail 6 days a week to just about every address in the country. But with people sending a lot less mail than in past decades, USPS ended this fiscal year's second quarter with a net loss of $2 billion. Postmaster General David Steiner says USPS has already raised shipping prices, cut workers' hours, and stopped payments to its pension plan.
10: The Postal Service remains in a serious financial crisis. I communicated that plainly in front of Congress and our country in March, because I don't think that we serve anyone if we soften these realities.
9: Steiner says Congress should change laws to let the Postal Service borrow more money and reform its retirement plans. Hansi Lo Wong, NPR News.
5: The Atlanta Braves announced today Hall of Fame manager Bobby Cox has died. He took over the last place Braves in 1990 and led the team to its first World Series win in 1995. Bobby Cox was 84. I'm Nora Rahm, NPR News.
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3: Live from NPR News in Washington, I'm Nora Rahm. The war in Iran is now in its 10th week. There's a ceasefire in effect, but both sides continue to block the Strait of Hormuz. Iran has been reviewing a U.S. proposed agreement for days. Mehrzad Boroujerdi is with Missouri University of Science and Technology. He doesn't see an agreement anytime soon.
4: The law of unintended consequences has taken hold. The war has basically produced a more radical and increasingly confident leadership in Iran that believes it can outlast U.S. political will while sustaining domestic repression to suppress internal resistance.
3: He was interviewed on NPR's Weekend Edition. Russia is commemorating the anniversary of the Soviet Union's victory over Nazi Germany. The celebrations on Red Square were scaled back amid concerns over Ukrainian drone strikes. NPR's Charles Maines reports.
5: For the first time in nearly 20 years, the Victory Day parade on Red Square featured no tanks, missiles, or nuclear launchers, a reflection of Kremlin fears of Ukrainian drone strikes that proved unnecessary. Both Moscow and Kyiv agreed to a three-day ceasefire following a last-minute appeal from President Trump, and there were no disruptions to the Red Square ceremony. Yet in a combative speech before troops, President Vladimir Putin made clear Russia intended to continue military operations. Invoking the Soviet victory, Putin insisted Russians were united in a just cause against an aggressive Ukraine backed by NATO. That despite polls that show growing public fatigue with the conflict now in its fifth year. Charles Maines, NPR News.
3: A cruise ship hit by the Hanta virus is to arrive at Spain's Canary Islands tomorrow. Three people have died. There are 17 Americans on the ship who will be sent to the University of Nebraska to be monitored. The CDC says the risk of infection to the American public is low. At Denver International Airport, a packed Frontier Airlines flight was aborted just before takeoff last night. The plane struck a pedestrian, sparking a fire on board. NPR's Amy Held reports.
6: Just 2 minutes after an unidentified person jumped a perimeter fence and walked across the runway, a departing flight hit and killed them, Denver Airport said in a statement. 224 passengers and 7 crew were about to take off for L.A.
7: We're stopping on the runway. We just hit somebody. We have an engine fire.
6: That audio from ATC.com.
7: We've got smoke in the aircraft. We're going to evacuate on the runway.
6: Passengers got out on slides. Five people were hospitalized with minor injuries. The FAA says hundreds of runway incursions, including those with other planes and vehicles, happen every year. It's worked to reduce them with enhanced lighting and signage at airports, including at Denver. Amy Held, NPR News.
3: You're listening to NPR News in Washington. The U.S. is facing a child care crisis as operating costs and tuition continue to rise, leaving families with few affordable options. Some cities are looking to remove red tape on new child care centers. Cynthia Abrams from member station WPLN reports.
8: Nashville has decided to give proposals for new child care centers priority in the zoning process. The city is also looking to ease regulations for facilities, making it simply easier to open one. City leaders, like Mayor Freddie O'Connell, hope that removing bureaucratic hurdles could increase supply and have positive ripple effects.
9: This isn't just a child care problem, it's a workforce problem and ultimately an economic and family and household problem. Because when a Nashville parent can't find care, it is much harder to go to work.
8: Similar approaches have been considered in other states, including California, Washington State, New Hampshire, and Colorado. For NPR News, I'm Cynthia Abrams in Nashville.
3: The search continues in Indonesia for the bodies of two hikers caught in a volcano eruption early yesterday. The hikers were about to ascend Mount Tukono despite safety restrictions. The body of another hiker has been recovered. Urban artists from 17 countries are creating art at a former ironworks in Germany. The site's a maze of chimneys and furnaces for artists to incorporate into their work. British artist Remy Ruff spoke to the AP.
10: It's so dusty and it's so old, but it's beautiful. You know, there's beauty in decay.
3: There are still signs posted, danger of crushing. This is NPR.
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7: Live from NPR News in Washington, I'm Janine Herbst. Israel continues carrying out attacks aimed at Hezbollah targets despite a ceasefire. The strikes have killed a number of civilians. NPR's Jana Raff reports the State Department says representatives from Israel and Lebanon will meet in Washington next week for 2 days of talks that are focused on long-term peace and security agreements.
8: The Israeli military says it targeted a Hezbollah weapons depot in the village of Tura in South Lebanon. It says it took care to minimize civilian casualties, but those known killed in the attack were three women, an elderly disabled man, and a girl who were at home when the airstrike hit their three-story building. Israel did not provide proof of the weapons depot claim. It has intensified attacks lately ahead of talks expected in Washington next week with Lebanon. The militant group Hezbollah has responded to the Israeli attacks with strikes on Israeli military targets. Jane Araf, NPR News, Beirut.
7: The Centers for Disease Control and Prevention says the threat of a widespread hantavirus outbreak remains low. Global officials have scrambled, though, to keep the virus's spread contained. NPR's Alana Weiss has more.
9: CDC officials sought to temper concerns of another event like the debilitating COVID-19 pandemic. The current outbreak of the Andy strain of the hantavirus arose last month on a cruise ship and has so far killed three people. More than two dozen Americans were on board the ship. Seven have already returned home. An additional 17 remain aboard the boat. The CDC said that the risk of infection to the American public is still low. The 17 Americans aboard the ship will eventually be sent to the University of Nebraska for monitoring. CDC officials insist that their time at the medical center is not a quarantine. Alana Wise, NPR News.
7: Time's running out in some states for registering to vote in this year's primary elections. NPR's Hansi Lo Wang reports these states are getting ready to hold their primaries next month.
10: Eligible voters in South Carolina who want to cast ballots in the state's June 9th primary have until Sunday to register online and Monday to get mail-in applications postmarked. New Jersey's voter registration deadline is Tuesday. And in Nevada, eligible voters have until Tuesday to register by mail. Online and in-person registration in Nevada continues through June 9th, which is also the day of that state's primary. If you're planning to register by mail, the U.S. Postal Service recommends stopping by a post office and asking for a free manual postmark at the counter. And if you've already registered to vote, you may want to go to your state election official's website and check your status. Eligible voters can sometimes be removed from lists, especially if they move, change their name, or haven't voted in a while. Hansi Lo Wang, NPR News.
7: And you're listening to NPR News from Washington. The 61st Venice Biennial opened today in a chaotic atmosphere that was marked by geopolitical strife. NPR's Chloe Veltman reports the international art event has been hit with protests and resignations in recent weeks.
11: Dozens of artists issued a statement withdrawing from awards consideration at this year's Biennale. The move comes in solidarity with the awards jury, who recently resigned en masse after issuing a statement that they would not award prizes to countries charged with crimes against humanity by the International Criminal Court. That includes Israel and Russia. At a protest earlier in the week against Russia's return to the Biennale for the first time since its 2022 invasion of Ukraine, art collective Pussy Riot stormed the Russian pavilion in bright pink balaclava hats.
12: No, Putin in Venice! No, Putin in Venice!
11: Thousands of demonstrators took to the streets on Friday to protest Israel's presence over the war in Gaza. Some exhibitions shuttered for hours while artists and curators joined the march. Chloe Veltman, NPR News.
4: The Atlanta Braves says former manager and Hall of Famer Bobby Cox has died. He was 84 years old. Cox managed the team to prominence during the 1990s and led them to their first championship in 1995. He took them to 14 consecutive division titles, including five National League pennants and the 1995 World Series title. He retired in 2010 and suffered a stroke in 2019. Before that, he led the Blue Jays for 4 years. I'm Janine Herbst, and you're listening to NPR News from Washington.
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3: Live from NPR News in Washington, I'm Janine Herbst. The Treasury Department is placing a new round of sanctions on 10 people and companies accused of helping Iran develop drones and ballistic missiles. NPR's Jennifer Pack reports many are in China and Hong Kong.
4: The U.S. Treasury accuses one Chinese individual and seven companies from China and Hong Kong of helping Iran to secure weapons and supplies for its drones and missiles. This comes days before President Trump plans to meet his Chinese counterpart Xi Jinping in Beijing. The leaders have a lot to discuss, but the Iran war might overshadow the meeting. China buys most of Iran's oil. The U.S. is trying to sever this economic lifeline for Iran. It has also sanctioned small private refineries in China that purchase Iranian oil. But Beijing has ordered its companies to disregard those U.S. sanctions. Jennifer Pack, NPR News, Shanghai.
3: Tennessee this week became the first southern state to adopt a new congressional map as a result of the Supreme Court decision limiting the use of race when redrawing districts. That's drawn protests. And Virginia's Supreme Court knocked down a plan over a procedural error that could have given Democrats an edge. And Piers Don Gagne has more on what's at stake for voters.
5: People still vote to express their level of dissatisfaction or satisfaction with elected officials. They'll vote their pocketbook, gas prices, health care, an unpopular war, pick the issue. But if at the end of the day one party's been able to redraw maps in their favor, then that can act as a buffer on the kind of disapproval we're seeing now in, say, that new NPR PBS Marist poll, which puts the president's disapproval at a record low number.
3: And Piers Don Gagne reporting. The cruise ship at the center of the hantavirus outbreak is expected to dock in the Canary Islands tomorrow, where the remaining passengers will disembark and return to their countries for monitoring. Experts stress the virus isn't spreading like COVID-19, but some public health experts warn the U.S. may not be fully prepared if cases grow. And Piers Windsor-Johnston reports.
6: Public health experts say the hantavirus is not spreading in the same way COVID-19 does. Dr. Seema Yasmin is an epidemiologist and professor at Stanford University. 6 years after the pandemic, she says Americans still have legitimate fears about new outbreaks.
7: I'm not going to gaslight anyone into thinking that they are foolish for being scared because of the world we're living in, and especially the fact that the U.S. now does not have a seat at the table when it comes to global health.
6: Yasmin says years of political division, misinformation, and declining trust in public health agencies have left the U.S. vulnerable.
3: And Piers Windsor-Johnston reporting. You're listening to NPR News. Climate experts say most of the U.S. is experiencing drought conditions, and that could spark an intense summer wildfire season, especially in the western states. NPR's Lauren Sommer reports, under the Trump administration, wildfire prevention work has fallen behind.
8: Many U.S. forests are overgrown with vegetation, which puts them at risk of extreme wildfires that kill trees and spread into communities. So the Forest Service does work every year to reduce that risk. They often set controlled burns during the cool season, which clears out the underbrush. In 2025, the Trump administration burned only about half the area that was burned in recent years. In a statement, the Forest Service says that's because staff was occupied fighting wildfires last year. But some wildfire experts say the work slowed down after the Trump administration tried to shrink the agency last year, leading to the loss of thousands of employees. Lauren Sommer, NPR News.
3: The post office's finances are still struggling as the agency reports a net loss for the fifth quarter in a row. USPS officials say the Postal Service is just months away from running out of money. It relies on stamps and service fees, not taxpayer dollars, to deliver mail 6 days a week all around the country. But people don't send that much mail anymore, and the post office reported a net loss of $2 billion just in the second quarter. The post office has already cut workers, stopped payments to its pension plans, and also raised shipping prices. I'm Janine Herbst. And you're listening to NPR News from Washington.
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9: Live from NPR News in Washington, I'm Janine Herbst. The U.S.-Israeli war in Iran is now in its third month, and though there's a ceasefire in effect, Iran continues to block the Strait of Hormuz, and the U.S. is blocking Iranian ports. Both countries have exchanged fire in recent days. This as Iran's Revolutionary Guard today warned that any attack on an Iranian oil tanker or commercial vessels would be met with a heavy assault on a U.S. base in the region. Meanwhile, Iran has been reviewing a U.S. peace plan, but as Mirzad Baruchardi with Missouri University of Science and Technology says, it's not clear an agreement will be reached anytime soon.
10: The law of unintended consequences has taken hold. The war has basically produced a more radical and increasingly confident leadership in Iran that believes it can outlast U.S. political will while sustaining domestic repression to suppress internal resistance.
9: Speaking there on NPR's Weekend Edition. Israeli settlers in the occupied West Bank have forced a Palestinian family to dig up the body of their deceased elderly father from a grave just hours after he was buried. NPR's Ruth Sherlock has more.
11: The cemetery where the Assassa family has buried their dead for generations south of Jenin in the occupied West Bank now lies only some 300 metres from an Israeli settlement that was re-established there last year. Palestinians now have to obtain Israeli permits to bury their dead there. The Assassa family did this to lay to rest their elderly father, Hussein, on Friday. But only hours later, settlers forced the family to exhume Hussein's body, claiming the grave was too close to the settlement. The Israeli military did not immediately respond to NPR's request for comment, but told Israeli media that it had intervened after friction between Palestinians and Israeli civilians, and said the incident was under review. Ruth Sherlock, NPR News, Tel Aviv.
9: Voters in Louisiana weighed in this week on proposed congressional maps as the state considers redistricting changes ahead of the midterms. Brooke Thorington of member station WRKF reports the effort's part of a broader Republican push across the Deep South.
12: Amid chanting and protest in the halls of the Capitol, Democratic Representative Denise Marcel urged committee members not to vote along party lines, but to pass a map that's representative of the state and includes two majority black congressional districts.
13: Let's just call it what it is. It is pure racism to want all white representation in Congress.
12: Lawmakers are expected to vote on maps that include one with all Republican districts, a map with one black majority district, and another with two black majority districts. For NPR News, I'm Brooke Thorington in Baton Rouge.
9: And you're listening to NPR News from Washington. At Denver International Airport, a packed Frontier Airlines flight was aborted just before takeoff last night after the plane struck a pedestrian, sparking a fire on board. NPR's Emmy Held reports officials say the person was trespassing.
14: Just 2 minutes after an unidentified person jumped a perimeter fence and walked across the runway, a departing flight hit and killed them, Denver Airport said in a statement. 224 passengers and 7 crew were about to take off for L.A.
15: We're stopping on the runway. We just hit somebody. We have an engine fire.
14: That audio from ATC.com.
15: We've got smoke in the aircraft. We're going to evacuate on the runway.
14: Passengers got out on slides. Five people were hospitalized with minor injuries. The FAA says hundreds of runway incursions, including those with other planes and vehicles, happen every year. It's worked to reduce them with enhanced lighting and signage at airports, including at Denver. Amy Held, NPR News.
12: The Atlanta Braves says former manager and Hall of Famer Bobby Cox has died. He was 84 years old. Cox managed the team to prominence during the 1990s and led them to their first championship in 1995. He took them to 14 consecutive division titles, including five National League pennants and the 1995 World Series title. He retired in 2010 and suffered a stroke in 2019. Before that, Cox led the Blue Jays for 4 years, including its first division title in 1985. And earlier, he spent 2 seasons playing with the New York Yankees. I'm Janine Herbst, NPR News.
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They were digging a new foundation in Manhattan, and they discovered a slave cemetery there. May their souls rest easy now that lynching is frowned upon. We've moved on to the electric chair. And I wonder who's gonna be president, Tweedledum or Tweedledummer? And who's gonna have the big blockbuster box office this summer? How about we put

People used to make records, as in a record of an event. The event of people playing music in a room. Now everything is cross-marketing. It's about sunglasses and shoes or guns and drugs, you choose. We got it rehashed, we got it half-assed. We're digging up all the graves and we're spitting on the past. And we can choose between the colors of the lipstick on the whores, cause we know the difference between the font of 20% more and the font of teriyaki. You tell me, how does it make you feel? You tell me what's real. And they say that alcoholics are always alcoholics, even when they're dry as my lips for years. Even when they're stranded on a small desert island with no place in 2,000 miles to buy beer. And I wonder, is he different? Is he different? Has he changed what he's about? Or is he just a liar with nothing to lie about? Am I headed for the same brick wall? Is there anything I can do about anything at all except go back to that corner in Manhattan and dig deeper this time? Down beneath the impossible pain of our history, beneath unknown bones, beneath the bedrock of the mystery, beneath the sewage system and the path train, beneath the cobblestones and the water main, beneath the traffic of friendships and street deals, beneath the screeching of kamikaze cab wheels, beneath everything I can think of to think about, beneath all, get out, beneath the good and the kind and the stupid and the cruel, there's a fire that's just waiting for fuel.

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3: Live from NPR News in Washington, I'm Janine Herbst. Israel continues carrying out attacks aimed at Hezbollah targets despite a ceasefire. The strikes have killed a number of civilians. NPR's Jane Arraf reports the State Department says representatives from Israel and Lebanon will meet in Washington next week for 2 days of talks focused on long-term peace and security agreements.
4: The Israeli military says it targeted a Hezbollah weapons depot in the village of Tura in South Lebanon. It says it took care to minimize civilian casualties, but those known killed in the attack were three women, an elderly disabled man, and a girl who were at home when the airstrike hit their three-story building. Israel did not provide proof of the weapons depot claim. It has intensified attacks lately ahead of talks expected in Washington next week with Lebanon. The militant group Hezbollah has responded to the Israeli attacks with strikes on Israeli military targets. Jane Arraf, NPR News, Beirut.
3: Tennessee this week became the first southern state to adopt a new congressional map as a result of the Supreme Court decision limiting the use of race when redrawing districts. That's drawn protests. And Virginia Supreme Court knocked down a plan over a procedural error that could have given Democrats an edge. And Piers Don Gagne has more on what's at stake for voters.
5: People still vote to express their level of dissatisfaction or satisfaction with elected officials. They'll vote their pocketbook, gas prices, health care, an unpopular war, pick the issue. But if at the end of the day one party's been able to redraw maps in their favor, then that can act as a buffer on the kind of disapproval we're seeing now in, say, that new NPR PBS Marist poll, which puts the president's disapproval at a record low number.
3: NPR's Don Gagne reporting. The CDC says the threat of a widespread hantavirus outbreak remains low, though global officials have scrambled to keep the virus's spread contained. NPR's Alana Weiss has more.
6: CDC officials sought to temper concerns of another event like the debilitating COVID-19 pandemic. The current outbreak of the Andes strain of the hantavirus arose last month on a cruise ship and has so far killed three people. More than two dozen Americans were on board the ship. Seven have already returned home. An additional 17 remain aboard the boat. The CDC said that the risk of infection to the American public is still low. The 17 Americans aboard the ship will eventually be sent to the University of Nebraska for monitoring. CDC officials insist that their time at the medical center is not a quarantine. Alana Wise, NPR News.
3: And you're listening to NPR News from Washington. Bobby Cox, the fiery former manager who led the Atlanta Braves to the 1995 World Series championship, has died. From member station WABE in Atlanta, Alex Helmick has more on the longtime head coach.
7: During his 29 years as a major league manager, Bobby Cox was ejected from more than 160 games. But that record didn't overshadow his success